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8: I'm Nick DeLuca. Men's College World Series continues in Omaha, Oklahoma, and North Carolina in a deciding Game 3 for the title. Headed to the bottom of the third inning, Oklahoma up 3-1. Kyle Branch with an RBI single. Sooners adding another run on a wild pitch. The team's trading RBI singles in the third inning. OU looking for their third title, first since 1994. Up by a pair of runs early. Elsewhere, MVP and NBA champ Giannis Antetokounmpo expected to be moved before the start of tomorrow night's NBA draft, with the Heat and the Celtics listed as front runners. Boston looking to make their way back to the top of the East after a first round exit. ESPN's Seth Greenberg says the Giannis conversation is disrespecting the defending champs.
9: Giannis is a great fit for Boston, but I love what you said. Well, are they a threat to the Knicks? Or are they better than the Knicks? That's all Josh Hart wants to hear. No respect. They just win a championship. They have a parade. And then even before the papers picked up on the parade, you're saying, well, you know what? If Boston gets Giannis, all of a sudden now they're
10: I think the inverse.
9: Josh Hart is sitting there going, please, bring it on.
8: In the West, the Mavericks have a new head coach, finalizing a deal with Michigan's Dusty May after he won the national championship with the Wolverines. May went 64-13 in two seasons at Michigan, also reached the Final Four with FAU in 2023. Michigan hiring Mike Boynton Jr. as their interim coach.
11: Hey, it's your resident Super Bowl champ Chris Canty coming up Tuesday. Are Lamar Jackson and the Ravens headed in the right direction? Or could they end up having another disappointing season? It's Unsportsmanlike, weekday mornings at 6, right here on ESPN Radio, ESPN2, and ESPNU.
12: Well, just last 90 seconds since that SportsCenter update, UNC had a strikeout. Oklahoma pitchers are doing pretty well right now against the fifth-ranked Tar Heels. Runners on the corners, two out. and a pop-up to the catcher, trying not to do play-by-play a little later, and they are out of

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8: I'm Nick DeLuca. The crown on the line in college baseball. Men's College World Series in Omaha, Oklahoma, and UNC in Game 3 for the title has been all Sooners so far. After 5, 7-1 Oklahoma. Kyle Branch starting the scoring for the Sooners with an RBI single. Jackson Willits with a two-run single. Dayton Taki adding a solo homer. A couple of big hits for Oklahoma. Sooners also scoring on a wild pitch. OU looking for their third title and first since 1994. UNC trying to capture their first title, have some work to do, trailing by 6, the game on ESPN TV. Elsewhere, MVP and NBA champ Giannis Antetokounmpo expected to be on the move before the draft tomorrow night. Boston and Miami listed as the front runners. ESPN's King McClure thinks the Celtics with Giannis are one of the best teams in the East.
9: 100%. I mean, we saw the success that Boston was able to have last season, especially with Jason Tatum being out as long as he was. So we saw the success, but in the playoffs, I think you need a guy like Antetokounmpo to take you to the next level. And I think when you have a healthy Jason Tatum, you have Giannis and that pairing, I think you're in win-now mode, and that puts them up there with the best of the best in the East.
8: Elsewhere, star free agent Trae Young intending to sign a 4-year, $212 million deal to remain with the Wizards, while Dusty May is headed to the Mavericks. Michigan head coach finalizing a deal to become the next head coach in Dallas after winning the national title.
10: Hey, it's your resident Super Bowl champ Chris Canty coming up Tuesday. Are Lamar Jackson and the Ravens headed in the right direction? Or could they end up having another disappointing season? It's Unsportsmanlike, weekday mornings at 6, right here on ESPN Radio, ESPN2, and ESPNU.
11: 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We're presented to you by Progressive Insurance. At Ian Fitz, ESPN is how you find him. At Amber W Sports is how you find me. We've covered a lot of ground tonight. Giannis Antetokounmpo, we think he'll get traded in the next 22 and a half hours or so. We've talked a lot, of course, about the men's U.S. national team. We talked about the U.S. Open, and we talked notably a ton about tater tots and french fries. If you missed anything here, check out the podcast on the ESPN app. Let's find out what is a big deal and what's not a big deal.
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5: There was a big trade in the NBA tonight, not the one that everybody is waiting for, between the Bucks, the Celtics, and the Heat. No, Minnesota sends Julius Randle and the 28th pick in tomorrow's NBA draft to the Brooklyn Nets in a three-team deal that sends Nick Claxton to the Chicago Bulls. Sources tell Arsham Sharania. So we have that going on earlier today. In the NBA, Trae Young announced he's staying put. The four-time All-Star intends to sign a four-year deal worth approximately $212 million to remain with the Washington Wizards after declining his player option ahead of free agency. We crowned a new champion in college baseball. The Oklahoma Sooners beat the Carolina Tar Heels 13-2, winning the series 2-1. Sticking on the baseball diamond, the Guardians fall to the White Sox 6-5. The Orioles are leading the Angels 5-0 in the top of the seventh. Padres on top of the Braves 1-0 in the bottom of the fifth. And right now, the last game of the night in the World Cup, Jordan and Algeria 0-0. Coming up, myself and Tanitra Batiste will talk more NBA draft. That's straight ahead on Game Night.
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0: typically will have these blockbuster moves, like getting elite players in free agency to come, Shaq and LeBron and Chris Bosh. The list goes on and on. But now you got a front court, but you don't quite have a backcourt because you parted ways with so many guys to get him. So where do you go from here, just in terms of, as you mentioned, getting yourself out of the play-in round, but does it really put you in that contention of the quote-unquote elite in the East?
1: Yeah, I think that's just a problem you deal with later. I think you look at you know, the ability to get a star, and that's what Pat Riley's been. You know, that he's always been able to go get a star. And I think that once you have the star and now you have two stars, you know, the rest writes itself. So that's a problem for another day. Okay. But when you are trying to get a, sorry, I'm getting ready for SportsCenter as I'm talking to you. you're trying to, I got to do 17 things at once right now. once you have that star in hand, then you build the team out around from there. And I think they have a pretty solid feeling about how they can develop, the rest of their team. And you don't have to have, I mean, look, go back to the Heat, to the Heatles. Who was the point guard on those teams? Mario Chalmers.
2: Sure. Yeah.
1: Right?
2: Yeah.
1: I mean, you know, like you got two great guys, and that's where you start.
2: Yeah, well said. Hey, Ramona, we'll let you run and jump
1: Thank
2: on SportsCenter. We
1: Thank
2: appreciate you.
1: You
2: joining us again.
1: Thank you. I know. I'm putting my makeup on. You know, our job is really funny sometimes. You know,
0: we
1: like,
0: love it.
1: I'm throwing my makeup. I was putting the kids down a minute ago. I thought it would happen tonight or tomorrow. I was thinking tomorrow because it was getting late. But, you know, that's how it goes.
2: That is how it goes.
1: So.
2: All right. Well, we appreciate it. There she is, Ramona Shelburne. ESPN NBA insider, join us doing double triple duty as we all do. That's the gig, right? That is how it goes. News doesn't wait for anybody, no matter what. And this is big breaking news again. The Heat have traded for Giannis, and you know, the more as we talk through this and I think about it, and I know I was at the beginning of the show, I'm like, the Heat, what can they really give the Bucks? They give them assets and, honestly, an opportunity to lose, you know, because if you get Brown back in return, as I believe Ramona said, what are you trying to do? Are you trying to win a championship? Like, no, you're not. You're not close to winning a championship, even if you put Jaylen Brown on the Bucks. So I think the Bucks had a conversation. They said, listen, this is a rebuild. Let's rebuild. We don't need a superstar to do that.
0: Yeah, I agree. I think that when you look at where the Milwaukee Bucks are now, as far as that depth chart there, I mean, there really is a depth chart full of guys like Jaime Jaquez, who he's solid, right? He'll give you 15 points a night. And you look at a guy like Tyler Hero, who'll give you nearly 21. So you got some pieces there should you decide to keep some of the assets that you were able to obtain from the Miami Heat. But more importantly, you now have the ability to say, hey, with a Kyle Kuzma or even a Miles Turner, like, let's just evaluate some of the guys that we were able to acquire in free agency, coupled with some of these guys that now we're able to acquire this offseason. And we got picks on top of picks on top of picks. Let's see if we can build a team that, while they may not be able to contend today or tomorrow, we're not looking for that. We're looking for a team that can contend in 3 to 5 years. Because, I mean, let's face it. The Milwaukee Bucks weren't a Giannis Antetokounmpo away from
2: competing. Oh, no, they weren't. Right, yeah.
0: yeah,
2: 100%.
0: So, yeah, for sure. Yeah, so they weren't going to get Jaylen Brown, and all of a sudden that was going to vault them into the top six of the conversation in the Eastern Conference. So, yeah, as we play it out, and something that Ramona Shelburne mentioned as well, if you have Bam, and Bam having the stellar season that he had, just continuing to kind of evolve his game and continuing to be that guy, and Giannis looking for his own fresh start, maybe not the type of fresh start as Ja Morant, but a reset for Giannis. So take those two things into consideration, and guys who have the same agent, have a prior existing relationship, you may not need a superstar necessarily, although the Miami Heat can probably attract superstars to round out their backcourt, but you may not necessarily need that. You get yourself some strong impact players, some strong role players that understand who they need to be for maybe the third position through to like the eighth in that rotation, and all of a sudden you're able to do something with this Miami Heat team. If you're not able to maybe get it done this year, other than maybe getting them out of play-in hell, Eric Spoelstra has the makings, or you're showing this team that, hey, we're putting something together that can work in maybe 2027. We've seen that before from them, right?
2: Right.
0: Where they get these pieces and it's like year one, and maybe not, they're not year that they're quite they're yet, but yeah. Year two.
2: Right. And look, Bobby Portis is part of this, so that's some depth on the front line.
0: Yeah.
2: You know,
0: 15 points a night for sure.
2: Yeah, yeah. Not, you could do much worse than having Bobby Portis on your team for sure. So I'll take that into account. I still don't think they're the top half of the Eastern Conference. Maybe they're close. You know, yeah. Maybe they're fifth. You know, we'll see. I'd love to see it together. We also talked about Jaylen Brown. What does this mean for him and the Celtics after the Celtics made him available and really centered their offer around him? That one guy tweets the show and says, you may trade Brown to the West, maybe Phoenix. That's an opportunity to get Devin Booker back in return. That's a big name. And for what Joe Mazzulla likes to do, I mean, that would work, you know, because he does like to shoot a bunch of threes, but you do lose some of that length and that defensive prowess that really the Celtics have hung their hat on. So it's really I can't wait over the next 48 hours or so to see what comes out of the wash with all this. And I'm glad, you know, I put some clothes in the washer at like 7 o'clock and forgot all about it. Until I said that. But I digress. I'm sorry.
0: But well, hey, the night that you and I have had, you are forgiven, because
2: yes.
0: We went from waiting Giannis watch 2026 to
2: right.
0: All of a sudden Julius Randle drops in our lap, Ayo Dosunmu drops in our lap, just in terms of Julius Randle being traded and Ayo Dosunmu getting an extension. So hey, we can understand why maybe your clothes are probably still somewhere in the spin cycle.
2: Yeah.
0: Understood.
2: Absolutely. I just we were talking, I was like, hold on, that was like 5-6 hours ago.
0: Right.
2: I put those clothes in there. Well, hey, it's almost 1 o'clock on the East Coast, so I'll be able to take care of it soon. She's Tanitra Batiste. I'm Emmett Golden. This is Game Night. Coming up next, we'll cap off a big night of breaking news and look forward to the first round of the NBA draft. It's Game Night.
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0: Temperatures are going to get into the upper 70s, maybe hitting that 80 mark this afternoon, with sunny skies to start, turning partly cloudy later on this afternoon with calm conditions. Overnight tonight, cloud coverage will stay around, keeping our temperatures in the mid to low 60s. We'll warm up into the low 80s tomorrow afternoon with some humidity being a factor, but we also will have a chance for a shower or storm during the afternoon or early evening hours. Right now, it looks like they will be isolated with no promising chance for severe weather. With the News Channel 20 Storm Team Forecast, I'm meteorologist Matt Bednar.
1: Now it's time for your Morning Huddle Sports Report. Cleveland scored two times in the top of the ninth to take a 5-4 lead over the White Sox. The Southsiders battled back in the bottom of the ninth. They had two runners on base for Sam Antenacci.
2: The pitch. Sam with a base hit into center. One run in. Here comes Peters. Safe. They win it.
1: The Sox 6-5 win pulls them into an AL Central first place tie with Cleveland. Antenacci went 2-for-4 with a walk, a run scored, 3 RBI, and 2 stolen bases.
3: Yeah, it's a team sport. If you're mad about it, you know, giving up 2 runs in the ninth, take your ass to go play, you know, tennis or play an individual sport. So this is a team sport. We got guys back, and we're just trying to keep the train moving.
1: Audio courtesy of Chicago Sports Network, the Sox will pitch Sean Burke against Cleveland tonight at 6:40. Alec Burleson showed off his wheels as he helped the Cardinals break a scoreless tie in the third inning against Arizona.
4: Little chopper over first. That's going to trickle into the grass. It's bobbled. A run is in. It's 1-0. Burleson with a top spin roller drives home Nathan Church, and the Cardinals strike first.
1: Blaze Jordan and Nathan Church added RBI as the Cardinals edged the Diamondbacks 3-2. Andre Pallante earned the win after allowing one run over 6 innings. Riley O'Brien earned his 19th save. The Cardinals are still the National League wildcard leaders and trail Milwaukee by 5 games for first place in the NL Central. The Brewers edged the Reds 2-1 in 10 innings. The Cubs were rained out in New York. The Cubs and Mets will play a 6-10 game today on Sports Radio 92.3 and 1450. Edward Cabrera pitches for the Northsiders. The two teams will play a doubleheader tomorrow. The Cubs start today tied with San Diego and Washington for the National League's final wild card spot. The Springfield Lucky Horseshoes are back home to take on Terre Haute tonight at 6:30. ESPN is reporting that former Illinois guard Io DeSumo intends to re-sign with the Minnesota Timberwolves. The contract would be for 5 years, $112 million. DeSumo averaged 15.6 points per game during the playoffs. At the World Cup, Argentina shut out Austria 2-0. France 3, Iraq nothing. Norway edged Senegal 3-2. Algeria over Jordan 2-1. For more local scores, highlights, and interviews, log on to channel1450.com.
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0: From the WMAY newsroom, I'm Greg Hallbleib. Attorneys for an emergency services worker charged with first-degree murder in the death of a Springfield man in 2022 say they're not ready for trial. They plan to file new motions. Attorneys for Peggy Finley briefly appeared on Tuesday afternoon in Sangamon County Court. Finley and another EMS worker, Peter Cadigan, were charged in the death of Earl Moore Jr. In December of 2022, Cadigan pleaded guilty in April to involuntary manslaughter. He is scheduled to be sentenced this afternoon. ADM announced plans on Monday to invest $103 million to modernize operations at its North American headquarters in Decatur. ADM said the improvements will result in 50 new full-time jobs at the Decatur facility. ADM is receiving tax credits and incentives through the state's Economic Development for Growing Economy, or EDGE, program. Governor J.B. Pritzker joined state and local officials at the Decatur facility for the announcement. More at WMAY.com.
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0: Temperatures are going to get into the upper 70s, maybe hitting that 80 mark this afternoon, with sunny skies to start, turning partly cloudy later on this afternoon with calm conditions. Overnight tonight, cloud coverage will stay around, keeping our temperatures in the mid to low 60s. We'll warm up into the low 80s tomorrow afternoon with some humidity being a factor, but we also will have a chance for a shower or storm during the afternoon or early evening hours. Right now, it looks like they will be isolated with no promising chance for severe weather. With the News Channel 20 Storm Team Forecast, I'm meteorologist Matt Bednar.
1: Now it's time for your morning huddle sports report. A wild game between the White Sox and the Guardians at the rate last night. The White Sox had a 3-0 lead until the top of the seventh when the Guardians scored three times to tie the game. In the bottom of the seventh, the Sox had a runner on base for Sam Antonacci.
2: The 2-0, swinging a broken bat, bouncer, and it's under the glove of Hoskins in the right. Braden Montgomery will score. There is no question the barrel of that bat affected Hoskins at first. He flinched, it got under his mitt, Sox lead.
1: So the White Sox had a 4-3 advantage till the top of the ninth when Cleveland would put two runs on the board to take a 5-4 lead. In the bottom of the ninth inning, the Southsiders got two runners on base.

0: The bottom of the Cardinals' order added on to the St. Louis 1-0 lead over Arizona in the fourth inning. Blaze Jordan's sack fly increased the lead to 2-0. Nathan Church was up next.
1: Broken bat! That's going to get down for a run-scoring hit. 3-0 Cardinals.
0: Andre Pallante and the Redbird bullpen took it from there as the Cardinals knocked off Arizona 3-2. Pallante allowed one run over six innings to earn the victory. Kyle Leahy pitches for the Redbirds against Arizona tonight at 6:45. The Cardinals continue to lead the NL wildcard chase and are five games behind Milwaukee for the NL Central lead. The Brew Crew edged the Reds 2-1 in 10 innings. The Cubs and the Mets were rained out in New York last night, so the two teams will play a doubleheader tomorrow. Tonight at 6:10 on Sports Radio 92.3 and 1450, Edward Cabrera pitches for the Cubs against the Mets. The Cubs are currently tied with San Diego and Washington for the National League's final wild card spot. The Springfield Lucky Horseshoes play at Robin Roberts Stadium against Terre Haute tonight at 6:30. Former Illinois guard Io DeSumo is staying with the Minnesota Timberwolves. ESPN is reporting that DeSumo will sign a five-year, $112 million contract. During the T-Wolves' postseason run, DeSumo averaged 15.6 points per game. At the World Cup, Argentina blanked Austria 2-0, France 3, Iraq nothing, Norway over Senegal 3-2, and Algeria topped Jordan 2-1. For more local scores, highlights, and interviews, log on to channel1450.com.
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From the WMAY newsroom, I'm Greg Hallbleib. A Springfield man was arrested after he was stabbed during an altercation in a South Douglas Avenue apartment on Friday morning. Sangamon County Sheriff's Office reported on Monday that 18-year-old Marcello Scott suffered a non-life-threatening injury. Detectives said Scott forced his way into the apartment and battered an 18-year-old woman who was 7 months pregnant. The office said the woman used a small kitchen knife to defend herself. Deputies found Scott in a nearby business. He was treated at a local hospital and taken to the Sangamon County Jail. Attorneys for an emergency services worker charged with first-degree murder in the death of a Springfield man in 2022 say they're not ready for trial and plan to file new motions. Attorneys for Peggy Finley briefly appeared in Sangamon County Court on Tuesday. Finley and another EMS worker, Peter Cadigan, were charged in the December 2022 death of Earl Moore Jr. Cadigan pleaded guilty in April to involuntary manslaughter. He is scheduled to be sentenced today. More at WMAY.com.

0: Temperatures are going to get into the upper 70s, maybe hitting that 80 mark this afternoon, with sunny skies to start, turning partly cloudy later on this afternoon with calm conditions. Overnight tonight, cloud coverage will stay around, keeping our temperatures in the mid to low 60s. We'll warm up into the low 80s tomorrow afternoon with some humidity being a factor, but we also will have a chance for a shower or storm during the afternoon or early evening hours. Right now, it looks like they will be isolated with no promising chance for severe weather. With the News Channel 20 Storm Team Forecast, I'm meteorologist Matt Bednar.
1: Now it's time for your Morning Huddle Sports Report. Cleveland scored two times in the top of the ninth to take a 5-4 lead over the White Sox. The Southsiders battled back in the bottom of the ninth. They had two runners on base for Sam Antonacci.
2: The pitch. Sam with a base hit into center. One run in. Here comes Peters. Safe. They win it.
1: The Sox 6-5 win pulls them into an AL Central first place tie with Cleveland. Antonacci went 2-for-4 with a walk, a run scored, 3 RBI, and 2 stolen bases.
3: Yeah, it's a team sport. If you're mad about, you know, giving up 2 runs in the ninth, take your ass to go play, you know, tennis or play an individual sport. So this is a team sport. We got guys back, and we're just trying to keep the train moving.
1: Audio courtesy of Chicago Sports Network, the Sox will pitch Sean Burke against Cleveland tonight at 6:40. Alec Burleson showed off his wheels as he helped the Cardinals break a scoreless tie in the third inning against Arizona.
4: Little chopper over first. That's going to trickle into the grass. It's bobbled. The run is in. It's 1-0. Burleson with a top spin roller drives home Nathan Church, and the Cardinals strike first.
1: Blaze Jordan and Nathan Church added RBI as the Cardinals edged the Diamondbacks 3-2. Andre Pallante earned the win after allowing one run over six innings. Riley O'Brien earned his 19th save. The Cardinals are still the National League wildcard leaders and trail Milwaukee by 5 games for first place in the NL Central. The Brewers edged the Reds 2-1 in 10 innings. The Cubs were rained out in New York. The Cubs and Mets will play a 6-10 game today on Sports Radio 92.3 and 1450. Edward Cabrera pitches for the Northsiders. The two teams will play a doubleheader tomorrow. The Cubs start today tied with San Diego and Washington for the National League's final wild card spot. The Springfield Lucky Horseshoes are back home to take on Terre Haute tonight at 6:30. ESPN is reporting that former Illinois guard Io DeSumo intends to re-sign with the Minnesota Timberwolves. The contract would be for 5 years, $112 million. DeSumo averaged 15.6 points per game during the playoffs. At the World Cup, Argentina shut out Austria 2-0. France 3, Iraq nothing. Norway edged Senegal 3-2. Algeria over Jordan 2-1. For more local scores, highlights, and interviews, log on to channel1450.com.
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8: I'm clearing too early. I'm clearing too late. My swing feels like an unfolding lawn chair.

0: They're saying he might not be back at all, but Missouri also tried to beef up that running back room with the addition of Zyshawn Edwards out of the transfer portal, a running back, I believe, from an NAIA school that could be really, really fun to watch. And then some solid offensive line additions as well to kind of protect Austin Simmons, especially when it's a quarterback that's coming off an injury from the season before.
1: All right. Things are looking really good in Columbia for Missouri Athletics. Seth Koontz, Williamsville grad, who is a student at Missouri, broadcast student, and he's going to be co-hosting the program with me on Tuesdays. All right, we got a segment coming up in a few moments. It's called my Pick Two segment, where I'm going to offer you three or more answers, and your job is to pick what you believe will be the two best or correct answers. Are you up to the challenge?
0: I'm ready. I'm ready to go.
1: Have you looked ahead to number five?
0: I have.
1: It seems to be a loaded question for
0: that
1: some
0: is a,
1: reason.
0: That is a loaded question. I mean, it was bolded when you sent it to me, so that's what got it a little loaded. But no, I think I've got a good answer for it.
1: Okay, very good. It will tie in Williamsville football, which is dear to your heart, with your dad being the head coach of the Bullets. So he might be listening to that answer, so there might be added pressure.
0: There might be. He actually asked me what I was talking about, so he saw the question.
1: Oh, he did?
0: He's on the edge of his seat. Right,
1: really?
0: Now. He is.
1: Okay. I think it's a pretty easy answer.
0: I think it is, too.
1: Okay.
0: But
1: I'm just trying to draw up controversy within the family. Trying to, cause a drift in the family.
0: Yeah. It's good. I'm glad that we're doing that at the start of the summer, a few weeks in, so we can go through the months of July and August together with this question in mind.
1: We can get back in the good graces.
0: We can.
1: In time.
0: Build
1: very
0: back,
1: good.
0: Yeah.
1: All right, so we're going to go to news, weather, and sports a little early. Then we'll get to that segment because Seth has to be out the door at 7:45 to go to his internship. So we'll take a timeout right now. We've got news, weather, and sports coming up. 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
9: From the WMAY newsroom, I'm Greg Hallblight. Attorneys for an emergency services worker charged with first-degree murder in the death of a Springfield man in 2022 say they're not ready for trial. They plan to file new motions. Attorneys for Peggy Finley briefly appeared on Tuesday afternoon in Sangamon County Court. Finley and another EMS worker, Peter Cadigan, were charged in the death of Earl Moore Jr. In December of 2022, Cadigan pleaded guilty in April to involuntary manslaughter. He is scheduled to be sentenced this afternoon. ADM announced plans on Monday to invest $103 million to modernize operations at its North American headquarters in Decatur. ADM said the improvements will result in 50 new full-time jobs at the Decatur facility. ADM is receiving tax credits and incentives through the state's Economic Development for a Growing Economy, or EDGE, program. Governor J.B. Pritzker joined state and local officials at the Decatur facility for the announcement. More at WMAY.com.
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7: 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We're halfway through the morning huddle for this Tuesday morning. Your current temperature is 59 degrees, and here is your News Channel 20 Storm Team forecast delivered by meteorologist Matt Bednar.
12: Temperatures are going to get into the upper 70s, maybe hitting that 80 mark this afternoon, with sunny skies to start, turning partly cloudy later on this afternoon with calm conditions. Overnight tonight, cloud coverage will stay around, keeping our temperatures in the mid to low 60s. We'll warm up into the low 80s tomorrow afternoon with some humidity being a factor, but we also will have a chance for a shower or storm during the afternoon or early evening hours. Right now, it looks like they will be isolated with no promising chance for severe weather. With the News Channel 20 Storm Team Forecast, I'm meteorologist Matt Bednar.
7: Now it's time for your morning huddle sports report. A wild game between the White Sox and the Guardians at the rate last night. The White Sox had a 3-0 lead until the top of the seventh when the Guardians scored three times to tie the game. In the bottom of the seventh, the Sox had a runner on base for Sam Antonacci.
13: The 2-0, swinging a broken bat bouncer, and it's under the glove of Hoskins in the right. Braden Montgomery will score. There is no question the barrel of that bat affected Hoskins at first. He flinched. It got under his mitt. Sox lead.
7: So the White Sox had a 4-3 advantage till the top of the ninth when Cleveland would put two runs on the board to take a 5-4 lead. In the bottom of the ninth inning, the Southsiders got two runners on base with two outs, and Antonacci was back at the plate.
13: The pitch. Sam with a base hit into center! One run in! Here comes Peters! Safe! They win it!
7: The White Sox over Cleveland 6-5, and Chicago once again tied with the Guardians for first place in the AL Central. What a night for Antonacci. He went 2-for-4 with 3 RBI, a run scored, a walk, and 2 stolen bases. It'll be Sean Burke pitching for the White Sox against Cleveland tonight at 6:40. The bottom of the Cardinals order added on to the St. Louis 1-0 lead over Arizona in the fourth inning. Blaze Jordan's sack fly increased the lead to 2-0. Nathan Church was up next.
14: Broken bat! That's going to get down for a run-scoring hit. 3-0 Cardinals.
7: Andre Pallante and the Redbird bullpen took it from there as the Cardinals knocked off Arizona 3-2. Pallante allowed one run over six innings to earn the victory. Kyle Leahy pitches for the Redbirds against Arizona tonight at 6:45. The Cardinals continue to lead the NL wildcard chase and are 5 games behind Milwaukee for the NL Central lead. The Brew Crew edged the Reds 2-1 in 10 innings. The Cubs and the Mets were rained out in New York last night, so the two teams will play a doubleheader tomorrow. Tonight at 6:10 on Sports Radio 92.3 and 1450, Edward Cabrera pitches for the Cubs against the Mets. The Cubs are currently tied with San Diego and Washington for the National League's final wild card spot. The Springfield Lucky Horseshoes play at Robin Roberts Stadium against Terre Haute tonight at 6:30. Former Illinois guard Io DeSumo is staying with the Minnesota Timberwolves. ESPN is reporting that

0: Hey, how you doing?
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2: And he took more than his fair share of nuts. 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
3: I'm joined by Williamsville High School grad, Missouri broadcast student Seth Koontz. He's going to be with me for this segment as well as the huddle continues on 92.3 and 1450 at 735. I call this segment Pick Two. Very simple game to play. In this segment, I offer three or more answers, and our job is to pick what we believe will be the two best or correct answers. Do you understand the rules?
4: I get it.
3: You're ready?
4: Yep.
3: Number one. Which two college football teams will have the most wins in 2026? Your beloved Missouri Tigers or your two rivals, Illinois and Kansas?
4: I think it is Mizzou and Illinois. I think Mizzou it's a tough schedule. I think they have enough on either side to get them to 8-4. Illinois, I think they have a very favorable schedule this year. They have two tough games against Ohio State and Oregon, but I think 10-2 could be in the cards for them, especially as they settle into things. And I just think Kansas is either going to go 7-5 and 6-6. They've won 9 games twice in the last 20 years and only once under Lance Leipold.
3: Missouri's the easy answer. They're going to be the best of those three teams. I will tell you, I think Illinois goes 7-5 at best.
4: Really?
3: Yes, as an Illinois fan. So I was going to ask you what you thought Kansas' record was going to be, because I honestly have no idea how good Kansas is going to be. Illinois lost their whole defensive line. I mean, their entire room to the transfer portal. Now they're going to the 3-3-5 defense, trying to offset the lack of defensive linemen. I just worry teams are going to run over them. So I'm a little pessimistic. So I'll go Missouri and Illinois, but Illinois and Kansas could be a dogfight for that number two spot.
4: Yeah, I think it could be as well. But I mean, Kansas loses their longtime quarterback, and they brought in a QB out of the transfer portal from Rice, and they also have Cole Ballard returning. But I mean, Ballard last season only threw for about 180-200 yards. So I mean, I just don't really know what Kansas is going to have in the tank.
3: If you're a Kansas fan, are you excited that your quarterback is coming from Rice?
4: I mean, Rice hasn't really given anybody anything bad, but I don't really know what Rice has really given anyone.
3: Okay, question number two. Which two Major League Baseball teams will have the most wins in 2026? The Cubs, the Cardinals, the White Sox.
4: Yeah, as a Cardinals fan, it kind of hurts me to say this, but I do think it will be the two Chicago clubs when the dust settles. I think the White Sox are really solid. I was talking to my buddy who's a big White Sox fan the other day. I was listening to you, and you said that the White Sox were in, you know, playoff contention and really trying to make a run at that. And I texted him. I just heard a guy say that the White Sox were making a playoff push, and what's crazy is he was right, just from, you know, what we experienced a few years ago. And I think that the Cubs, I think their schedule a little bit less daunting to look at than the Cardinals the rest of the way here, and I think both of those clubs can get 3 games on St. Louis by the time the season's over.
3: I think the Cubs will have the best record of the three teams when the dust settles at the end of the year. I think Cardinals and White Sox could be very, very close, kind of like the Illinois-Kansas conversation we just had. I'm going to be a little bit of a homer and go with the Cardinals, but I think those two could be in similar spots at the end of the year. But I think the Cubs will have the best record of the three when we get to the end of the regular season. All right, next up in pick two. Our third question, which two NFC division winners in 2025 will have the best chance to repeat as division champions this year? And the four champs last year, Eagles, Bears, Panthers, Seahawks. So which two will have the best chance to repeat?
4: My answer for this one was the Panthers and the Bears. I think that the Panthers, they've got a really solid group, especially Bryce Young. I think he's becoming a much better quarterback, especially the last

0: last few years. He's found some confidence.
1: Yep.
0: The Bears, I mean, they return a solid amount. I mean, there was some shakeup in that wide receiver room, but I think, you know, as a Mizzou fan, and you know, I'd love to see Luther Burden really take that next step. He's a real, you hear it a lot, but he is a real twitchy wide receiver. He's very hard to guard. He can make a lot of plays with the ball in his hand, especially after the catch. In the Seahawks, I mean, that division gets beefed up with the Rams acquisition of Myles Garrett, and then Philadelphia, you know, parts ways with AJ Brown. So that's a huge hit to their wide receiver room that I'm not sure if they really make up for.
1: All right, so I'm going to agree with you on the Panthers. I think they will repeat as NFC South champions. Tampa Bay without Michael Evans at wide receiver just doesn't seem right. So I think the Panthers will be better, and hopefully we'll have a winning record this year winning the division. So I'm going to agree with you there. I like your analysis on the Seahawks. The defending champs have to deal with the Rams with their great talent. It came down to a wacky two-point play really to decide home field in the NFC playoffs and who won the Super Bowl. Honestly, that weird, wild, wacky two-point conversion play went the way of the Seahawks, costing the Rams a lot in the playoffs. I'm going to go with the Eagles because, A, they have to beat the Cowboys. The Giants have John Harbaugh, but can they really be that good that quickly? And the Commanders took a big step back. So even without A.J. Brown, I'm going to go with the Eagles because all they have to do is beat the Cowboys. And I just feel like the Cowboys are kind of the Cowboys. I think the Lions will win the NFC North. So that's why I didn't go with the Bears. So I'm going to go Eagles-Panthers. All right, next up, with Michigan basketball losing their head coach, Dusty May, to the Dallas Mavericks, which two active Big Ten coaches are the two you want coaching in a big game? I'll give you four choices. You pick two. Purdue's Matt Painter, Michigan State's Tom Izzo, Brad Underwood of Illinois, or Greg Gard of Wisconsin?
0: I went with Brad Underwood for sure. I mean, I think what he's done the last few seasons, especially at U of I, and just kind of watching him build that program, it's been unbelievable. And I think he is a very solid coach. And then I ended up taking Matt Painter here. This was a very hard one to decide on. I feel like in the last few years, he's kind of really helped flip the narrative on him. So it came down to me between Painter and Izzo in that one, and I ended up going the way of the Boilermakers.
1: It's tough not to pick Tom Izzo, but based on recent activity, I'm going to go with Painter and Underwood as well. Matt Painter to me is the best coach in college basketball. He gets the most out of his talent each and every year. He doesn't get all the five stars. He gets guys that fit his system. So I'm a big Matt Painter guy, and I'm going Underwood over Izzo right now. 4 years ago, there's no way I would have made that choice. But the way Brad has evolved as a head coach, how the offense changes from year to year with his personnel, and if it wasn't for Izzo owning the officials on his home court, they would not win all those Big Ten games. There's a bitter Illinois fan watching his team get some interesting calls in East Lansing. But, yeah, I can't believe I'm not going with Izzo. But right now, based on the last couple of years, I'm going Painter and Underwood as well. Now our fifth and final pick two question. Cubs second baseman Nico Horner has hit 4 home runs this year, but none since April. So with that stat in mind, I'm going to give you 3 facts. Which is the most likely to result in the highest number? Okay? So which of these 3 facts, which two will have the highest number? Nico Horner's 2026 home run total. Again, he's got 4 now. Illinois basketball's preseason ranking. Or Williamsville football's 2026 win total. Which of those two will end up with the highest number?
0: I think it's going to be the bullet win total and the Nico Horner home run total. I mean, I think Illinois is a preseason top 5 team, especially with the move of Dusty May out from Michigan. I think
1: that helps.
0: That's going to even move them up further. So I think if Nico Horner can hit 2 to 3 more home runs, put him at 7, I mean, I think he's definitely going to be higher than the preseason ranking. And I mean, the Bullets are averaging like 10.25 wins per season since 2010. So, and I think that we see that continue this year.
1: So we're going to have definitely more than 10 wins from Williamsville football this year. Mark it down, guaranteed.
0: You know, that's always, you know, a good goal in the Coons house. I think, you know, if things progress how, you know, you hope they do, or, you know, Aaron Coons hopes they do, then I think they're going to be able to, I think Illinois is going to be the number five team or higher in the country when that preseason poll is introduced. So if the Bullets can win more than five games, then it's gonna be the over.
1: I think that's a safe assumption. They're gonna win more than five. Consistency is a beautiful thing.
0: Yes, it is. Yes, it is.
1: All right, so I'm going to go with Williamsville football's win total as well. That's a lock. And I think Illinois will be in the top three in the preseason rankings. And Nico Horner already has four home runs, so I'm going to go with Nico and Williamsville football. I think we dodge bullets there. Get that?
0: I got it. That was good.
1: I worked on that all morning. Well, very good. You've got to leave, don't you? You got to go to your internship. I'm going to make you late, which would not be good. So it's 7:46. Seth Koontz, Williamsville grad, Missouri broadcast student, will be with us on Tuesdays. Thank you for stopping by. Thanks for helping me out this morning, and have fun at the internship today.
0: Will do. Will do. Look forward to seeing you next week.
1: And we'll see you at the Channel 1450 Awards tomorrow night.
0: Yes, you will.
1: That is Seth Koontz. I'm Darren Pritchett. It is now 7:46. 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
1: 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Seth will be stopping by Tuesday mornings to help me co-host the program before he heads back to Columbia for his senior season as a broadcast student at the University of Missouri. All right, we are going to be going on the road tomorrow. The Morning Huddle is going to be live at Panther Creek, as it's going to be the day before the start of the Memorial Health Championship presented by LRS. It is the Corn Ferry Tour stop in Springfield. If you're not familiar, the Corn Ferry Tour is the AAA of the PGA Tour. These golfers are trying to earn their status on the PGA Tour next year. You finish in the top 20, you're going to be headed to the PGA Tour next year. So a win at an event like the Memorial Health Championship can truly set the stage for that elevation. Just like last year, Austin Smotherman picked up a victory in Springfield. Three victories on the Corn Ferry Tour, got his card back at the PGA Tour level, and he is having a terrific year on the PGA Tour. So Austin Smotherman, just an example of a guy having success in Springfield and using that to get back to the PGA Tour. Now, the first round of the Corn Ferry Tour stop is going to be Thursday, with second round play Friday, and then third and fourth round play on the weekend. On Thursday and Friday, the first tee time will be at 6:35 a.m. The morning wave will be from 6:35 to 8:47. The afternoon wave will be tee-off times from noon until 2:12. And then they will reshape the field for the third and fourth rounds, with threesomes going off number 1 and number 10 Saturday and Sunday, with tee times between 6:30 a.m. and 1 p.m. Actually, the threesomes will be Thursday and Friday. The twosomes will be Saturday and Sunday for the individuals teeing off on number 1. Those would be the leaders for the Corn Ferry Tour stop at Panther Creek. A reminder that folks will be able to park at Landmark Chrysler, 2331 Prairie Crossing Drive in Springfield, Thursday, Friday, Saturday, and Sunday. The first shuttles will leave Landmark Chrysler at 6 a.m. The final shuttle to Landmark Chrysler is 1 hour after play, Thursday through Sunday. Admission gates open at 6 a.m. Thursday through Sunday. And again, free admission this year to get into the Corn Ferry Tour Stop, the Memorial Health Championship at Panther Creek. 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
22: From ABC News, I'm Sherry Preston. Iran's president has arrived in Pakistan for talks with those mediating negotiations between Tehran and Washington. Vice President J.D. Vance saying he felt great about the progress made during talks in Switzerland. President Trump saying on social media Iran has fully and completely agreed to limitless nuclear inspections, but Iran has not confirmed that. What is being confirmed, however, is the price tag for the war thus far.
23: The Pentagon is asking Congress for $80 billion to cover the cost of the war with Iran and other budget shortfalls. Lawmakers have been pressing the Trump administration to provide a more comprehensive price tag for this conflict. The last update from the administration had the cost of the war at $29 billion.
22: ABC's Mary Bruce at the White House. The Senate may not agree to that, but it has agreed to a new housing bill, says ABC's Elizabeth Schulze.
24: This is a rare bipartisan win. The Senate passing what could be the most transformative piece of legislation in decades to try to lower the cost of buying a home. In an 85-5 vote, the Senate last night advanced the 21st Century Road to Housing Act. This will now head to the House, where it is expected to pass this week, then will go to President Trump's desk for his signature.
22: The bill would ban Wall Street investors from scooping up single-family homes and free up regulations so builders can move forward with more home construction. The acting director of National Intelligence, Bill Pulte, beginning a big round of layoffs in the intelligence community, according to sources. A warehouse in California that's been burning for a week is raising further concerns about air quality. ABC's Melissa Adan is in L.A.
25: The fire erupting last Wednesday afternoon at a 500,000 square feet cold storage facility in East L.A. Inside, 85 million pounds of food now rotting, prompting concerns over potential biohazards.
22: The cause of the fire remains under investigation, but the company owns the warehouse blames the solar panels on top of the building. 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
28: From the WMAY newsroom, I'm Greg Hallbleib. A Springfield man was arrested after he was stabbed during an altercation in a South Douglas Avenue apartment on Friday morning. Sangamon County Sheriff's Office reported on Monday that 18-year-old Marcello Scott suffered a non-life-threatening injury. Detectives said Scott forced his way into the apartment and battered an 18-year-old woman who was 7 months pregnant. The office said the woman used a small kitchen knife to defend herself. Deputies found Scott in a nearby business. He was treated at a local hospital and taken to the Sangamon County Jail. Attorneys for an emergency services worker charged with first-degree murder in the death of a Springfield man in 2022 say they're not ready for trial and plan to file new motions. Attorneys for Peggy Finley briefly appeared in Sangamon County Court on Tuesday. Finley and another EMS worker, Peter Cadigan, were charged in the December 2022 death of Earl Moore Jr. Cadigan pleaded guilty in April to involuntary manslaughter. He is scheduled to be sentenced today. More at WMAY.com.
1: Mr. Hallbleib, thank you so much. Hi, everyone. Darren Pritchard with you on this Tuesday morning, June the 23rd. Your time is 8:04. Your current temperature is 61 degrees. What does the rest of your Tuesday look like weather-wise? Let's find out with our News Channel 20 Storm Team forecast. Ready to roll, it's meteorologist Matt Bednar.
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3: Temperatures are going to get into the upper 70s, maybe hitting that 80 mark this afternoon, with sunny skies to start, turning partly cloudy later on this afternoon with calm conditions. Overnight tonight, cloud coverage will stay around, keeping our temperatures in the mid to low 60s. We'll warm up into the low 80s tomorrow afternoon with some humidity being a factor, but we also will have a chance for a shower or storm during the afternoon or early evening hours. Right now, it looks like they will be isolated with no promising chance for severe weather. With the News Channel 20 Storm Team Forecast, I'm meteorologist Matt Bednar.
1: Now it's time for your Morning Huddle Sports Report. Cleveland scored two times in the top of the ninth to take a 5-4 lead over the White Sox. The Southsiders battled back in the bottom of the ninth. They had two runners on base for Sam Antonacci.
4: The pitch. Sam with a base hit into center. One run in. Here comes Peters. Safe. They win it.
1: The Sox 6-5 win pulls them into an AL Central first place tie with Cleveland. Antonacci went 2-for-4 with a walk, a run scored, 3 RBI, and 2 stolen bases.
5: Yeah, it's a team sport. If you're mad about, you know, giving up 2 runs in the ninth, take your ass to go play, you know, tennis or play an individual sport. So this is a team sport. We got guys back, and we're just trying to keep the train moving.
1: Audio courtesy of Chicago Sports Network, the Sox will pitch Sean Burke against Cleveland tonight at 6:40. Alec Burleson showed off his wheels as he helped the Cardinals break a scoreless tie in the third inning against Arizona.
6: Little chopper over first. That's going to trickle into the grass. It's bobbled. The run is in. It's 1-0. Burleson with a top spin roller drives home Nathan Church, and the Cardinals strike first.
1: Blaze Jordan and Nathan Church added RBI as the Cardinals edged the Diamondbacks 3-2. Andre Pallante earned the win after allowing one run over six innings. Riley O'Brien earned his 19th save. The Cardinals are still the National League wildcard leaders and trail Milwaukee by 5 games for first place in the NL Central. The Brewers edged the Reds 2-1 in 10 innings. The Cubs were rained out in New York. The Cubs and Mets will play a 6-10 game today on Sports Radio 92.3 and 1450. Edward Cabrera pitches for the Northsiders. The two teams will play a doubleheader tomorrow. The Cubs start today tied with San Diego and Washington for the National League's final wild card spot. The Springfield Lucky Horseshoes are back home to take on Terre Haute tonight at 6:30. ESPN is reporting that former Illinois guard Io DeSumo intends to re-sign with the Minnesota Timberwolves. The contract would be for 5 years, $112 million. DeSumo averaged 15.6 points per game during the playoffs. At the World Cup, Argentina shut out Austria 2-0. France 3, Iraq nothing. Norway edged Senegal 3-2. Algeria over Jordan 2-1. For more local scores, highlights, and interviews, log on to channel1450.com.
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1: It's the third hour of the Morning Huddle. 9 minutes after 8 o'clock, 61 degrees in downtown Springfield. My name is Darren Pritchett. We appreciate you joining us, whether it's on 92.3, 1450, sportsradio1450.com, or the Sports Radio 1450 mobile app. Coming up at 8:35, Leanna Churchill from channel1450.com is going to join me in studio to discuss the nominees for Track and Field Athlete of the Year. 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For ticket details, you can go to channel1450.com. It is a night of celebrating all the great achievements, the great athletes, the coaches that make up high school sports in our area. So again, tomorrow night, 6 o'clock, we will be broadcasting the press box out at Capital Airport tomorrow night from 4 until 6 o'clock. And we hope to see you there as we celebrate a great year of high school athletics and also highlight the tremendous coverage by Channel1450.com. Derek, Michael, Leanna, and the entire Channel1450.com crew, this is kind of the icing on the cake for their great coverage throughout the year. They get a little bit of a break right now, but high school football, boys soccer, that's right around the corner. It'll be here before you know it. A couple of things I want to touch on in this segment. First of all, there's a lot of news surrounding former Illinois basketball players. Number one, as I mentioned during the just completed sports report, Io DeSumo, it appears, will be returning to the Minnesota Timberwolves. Minnesota picked up Io from the Chicago Bulls, a late season trade, and Io absolutely blew up in Minnesota, leading to a massive payday. You think about all the players that the Bulls traded. They did not get a first-round pick for any of those players, including Io, who averaged 15.6 points per game during the T-Wolves postseason run, had that, 43-point game in the postseason. So Io really did a lot for his career and his bank account with a great postseason in the Twin Cities. And according to ESPN, Io is going to sign a five-year, $112 million contract. The Illinois All-American guard has found a very nice home in Minnesota. Also, one of the big stories in sports last night, Giannis was traded by the Milwaukee Bucks to the Miami Heat in a blockbuster deal. Giannis, the All-Pro who helped Milwaukee win an NBA championship, wanted out. He got his wish, and Miami is the landing spot. And Milwaukee acquired a bunch of players and a bunch of draft picks. One of the players they picked up, former Illinois point guard, Kasparis Jakachonis. Jakachonis was the Heat's first-round pick last year. And Jakachonis got some good playing time with Miami. Ended up averaging 6.2 points, 2.6 rebounds, and 2.6 assists per ball game. He played in 53 games for the Heat. He started 12 contests, shot 42% from the field, 42% from the three-point line, and a very, very outstanding 88% from the free throw line. We remember the turnover problems at times with Illinois. With Miami, 137 assists, 50 turnovers in 53 games. So that is less than one turnover per game. Big time improvement for Kasparis Jakachonis. And the former Fighting Illini guard will now play for the Milwaukee Bucks. The NBA draft is tonight, and that means Keaton Wagler will have a new home. The dynamic Illinois freshman, a one and done with Brad Underwood's team helping Illinois get to the Final Four. Keaton Wagler should hear his name called within the first seven picks of tonight's NBA draft. At number one, Washington has the top pick. They're probably going to go with BYU's AJ DeBansa, because they signed Trey Young reportedly to a four-year deal And that probably leads Washington to leave Darren Peterson, the guard from Kansas, on the board. They still could take him, but that's part of the thinking that Washington has their point guard and Peterson wants to be a point guard. If Peterson is still on the board, the Utah Jazz likely will take him at number two. Memphis is locked in on Cameron Boozer, the big guy from Duke. And then the Chicago Bulls have wanted Caleb Wilson from North Carolina. And the dynamic freshman should be on the board for the Bulls as they will make him their number four selection, a chance for the Bulls to grab an impact player atop of this NBA draft. Once Wilson likely comes off the board with Chicago, then the Keaton Wagler watch should get underway. The LA Clippers, they've got the number five pick. You've got Brooklyn at number six and Sacramento at number seven. Wagler should hear his name called at some point. And it seems like the three teams are jockeying for position for three players. Wagler, along with Louisville point guard Mikael Brown Jr. and Darius Acuff Jr., the point guard out of Arkansas. Now, Wagler, late in the process, canceled a visit with the Brooklyn Nets or a workout. Is that a sign that the LA Clippers are going to take Keaton Wagler at number five? According to ESPN, that Wagler is strongly in play for the Clippers as a natural fit next to Darius Garland, who can handle point guard responsibilities, while Wagler gradually develops into a higher usage playmaker. Now, Wagler only took two visits to the Bulls and the Clippers. He canceled trips to Brooklyn and Sacramento. That's a sign that the Wagler camp is very comfortable that the Clippers are going to take their guy with the number five pick. Now, sources have said that the Clippers have shown some late interest in the Razorback guard, Darius Acuff Jr., but the odds are that Keaton Wagler, the Illinois freshman guard, will be taken at number five by the LA Clippers. It just doesn't seem likely he would drop past Brooklyn at six or Sacramento at seven. Honestly, if he starts falling, I'd love to see him fall to eight or nine, because at number eight, you've got the Atlanta Hawks, who are in need of a playmaker after they traded Trae Young to Washington last year. Plus, I'm a huge fan of former Notre Dame basketball coach Mike Bray. He's an assistant coach with Atlanta, one of the great offensive minds in all of basketball. I think Wagler working with Mike Bray would be a big-time plus. And then, this is so unlikely, but my goodness, if Wagler's going to fall, Dallas is at number nine. They just hired Michigan head coach Dusty May as their new head coach. And they've got a really good building block there in Dallas with Cooper Flagg being the first overall pick last year. And he has plenty of long-term upside. The opportunity to play with a team like that on the rise would be pretty exciting. But again, it sure seems like that Illinois' Keaton Wagler will be the fifth pick tonight. He will be a member of the LA Clippers, which the Clippers organization has been not one of the best through the years in the NBA. Hopefully it works out for Wagler if that is his new home. Big difference from Champaign going to Los Angeles. So the NBA draft taking place tonight, and we will be locked in on Illinois' Keaton Wagler, where he will be selected, and then next year, you can have a host of Illinois players being taken, with possibly Andre Stojakovic, Tomislav Ivicic, and who knows from there who else could be on that list. But Illinois basketball fans have enjoyed the last few years, and wow, what a year for Keaton Wagler in Champaign. No one at this time last year, A, could have imagined Wagler would become the player he was for the Illini, let alone being a lottery pick in the NBA draft. Not bad for this little three-star guard out of the state of Kansas. All right, 819 Sports Radio 92.3 1450. Let's change gears on the fly couple of news and notes surrounding the Cubs, the White Sox, and the Cardinals. The Cubs are in need of starting rotation help, and some help could be on the way. Matthew Boyd has completed his rehab assignment as he is coming back from an injury. Matthew Boyd could return to the Chicago Cubs later this week. There is some speculation that Matthew Boyd could be the Cubs starting pitcher on Thursday in game four of their four-game series at Citi Field against the New York Mets. Now, Boyd has not pitched as well so far this year. And let's be honest, he hasn't pitched that much due to a couple of injuries. But last year, he was stellar, a big part of the reason why the Cubs were able to get to the postseason. Boyd has had a tough go this year with a 6 ERA, but now coming back for another injury, the Cubs are hoping he can help solidify their rotation. They don't have Cade Horton. They still don't have Justin Steele at this time. But eventually, as we get to the second half of the year, the hope is Boyd can lead this rotation along with Ben Brown. That's a pretty good place to start. Can you turn around Edward Cabrera? First month, he was the pitcher Cub fans were hoping they were getting from Miami, a high-end talent that just had not been able to consistently pitch at a high level. He did the first month of the year, but then a major regression in the second month, dealing with a blister injury and a weird hand injury, leaving his last start early. What are you going to get from Edward Cabrera going forward? If you can get a guy just with a 4 ERA that's healthy at this point, I think the Cubs will take that. And that's a third member of your rotation. You hope Jameson Taillon can get his act together, coming off an injury. The home run ball's been a major problem. And same thing with Shota Imanaga. So the Cubs' rotation starting to look more like the group you expected at the start of the year, at least in name. You want better production. You're not going to have Cade Horton this year, but Justin Steele coming back at some point. If he can pitch close to the guy that normally had a 3.00 ERA, boy, the rotation takes on a totally different look. And for a team that has had trouble hitting with runners in scoring position, injuries to their starting rotation, injuries to their bullpen, if you get those pieces back and performing well, you feel pretty good about the Cubs' chances of making the postseason. Right now, with all the chaos that has taken place, they start today tied with Washington and San Diego for the number three wildcard spot in the National League, and only 2.5 games behind the wildcard leading St. Louis Cardinals. And the Cubs and Cardinals have only played one series so far this year. Three more series to go. A lot of opportunities for the Cubs to inch closer and bypass the Redbirds, not only in the NL Central standings, but in the wild card standings. I think the White Sox right now are getting close to having to make a decision on the back end of their bullpen. The White Sox rallied to beat the Guardians last night. Sam Antonacci, the clutch 2 RBI single in the bottom of the ninth to walk off Cleveland. But the White Sox had to walk off Cleveland in the bottom of the ninth inning due to another failed ninth inning by the Sox closer, Sir Anthony Dominguez. In Dominguez's last seven save situations, here are his numbers. 6 1/3 innings, 12 hits, 8 earned runs. He has walked 5 batters. His ERA in his last 7 save situations, 11.37. His whip, walks plus hits divided by innings pitched. Again, you like to be around 1.20. Dominguez in his last 7 save situations, his whip is at 2.79. And during those 7 save situations, Sir Anthony Dominguez has recorded 3 blown saves. So what do you do if you're the White Sox organization? Is Dominguez more well-suited to be a setup man? That could be the case. And all fingers are pointing toward Grant Taylor to take over as the team's closer. The 24-year-old right-handed pitcher, hard thrower, tremendous upside. Taylor, though, has struggled in his last couple of outings, giving up a run last night in the eighth inning to Cleveland. But long-term, Grant Taylor has tremendous upside. And Taylor's a guy they can use for an inning, maybe multiple innings at times. Do you want to take away that attribute and put him in the closer's role? Now, you can go multi-innings, but that's just not something we see much for closers anymore. Every once in a while, you'll see maybe a four-out save or a five-out save. But the Sox have a decision to make. They're in the midst of this pennant chase. They're tied with Cleveland for first in the AL Central. If they don't win the division, they're right in the mix for the wild card, and you just can't keep giving away ninth inning leads. Now, the Sox have been great rallying in the bottom of the ninth inning. Only the Cubs have been better in that role this year, but you're going to have to do something in the closer spot. The one thing about being in a pennant race and needing bullpen help comes a whole lot cheaper than most positions in Major League Baseball. Now, a closer is going to cost you a little more, obviously. But the great thing is the Sox don't want to trade away their young talent they're developing in the minors. But if there are some players that you're willing to part with, you're going to be able to add very easily parts to the bullpen that could reshuffle everything. But I just wonder, are we getting really close to the Sox having to make a move in the closer's role with Sir Anthony Dominguez continuing to struggle? And again, Grant Taylor's last two outings, he's given up runs. But that is the upside guy it would appear the White Sox will turn to if a switch is made. Good to see Kyle Teal back on the White Sox lineup last night. That knee injury in the World Baseball Classic got called up from the minors yesterday. Went 0-for-4 with three strikeouts, but Teal is a guy middle of the lineup that can help this White Sox offense lengthen even more with his bat added to the lineup. And I think the leadoff spot is in pretty good hands with Sam Antonacci. That great game last night, 2-for-4, 3 RBI, a run scored, a walk, and oh yeah, 2 stolen bases, the walk-off base hit in the bottom of the ninth inning. We'll recap that game and more coming up in our next sports report, which is just about 7 minutes away. Leanna Churchill from Channel 1450 in the on-deck circle to announce nominees for Track and Field Athlete of the Year for the Channel 1450.com award show, which is tomorrow night.
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28: From the WMAY newsroom, I'm Greg Hallbleib. Attorneys for an emergency services worker charged with first-degree murder in the death of a Springfield man in 2022 say they're not ready for trial. They plan to file new motions. Attorneys for Peggy Finley briefly appeared on Tuesday afternoon in Sangamon County Court. Finley and another EMS worker, Peter Cadigan, were charged in the death of Earl Moore Jr. In December of 2022, Cadigan pleaded guilty in April to involuntary manslaughter. He is scheduled to be sentenced this afternoon. ADM announced plans on Monday to invest $103 million to modernize operations at its North American headquarters in Decatur. ADM said the improvements will result in 50 new full-time jobs at the Decatur facility. ADM is receiving tax credits and incentives through the state's Economic Development for Growing Economy, or EDGE, program. Governor J.B. Pritzker joined state and local officials at the Decatur facility for the announcement. More at WMAY.com.
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1: Your time is 8:33 right now. We've got a temperature of 61 degrees in the capital city. Let's check your News Channel 20 storm team forecast. Standing by is meteorologist Matt Bednar.
3: Temperatures are going to get into the upper 70s, maybe hitting that 80 mark this afternoon, with sunny skies to start, turning partly cloudy later on this afternoon with calm conditions. Overnight tonight, cloud coverage will stay around, keeping our temperatures in the mid to low 60s. We'll warm up into the low 80s tomorrow afternoon with some humidity being a factor, but we also will have a chance for a shower or storm during the afternoon or early evening hours. Right now, it looks like they will be isolated with no promising chance for severe weather. With the News Channel 20 Storm Team Forecast, I'm meteorologist Matt Bednar.
1: Now it's time for your morning huddle sports report. A wild game between the White Sox and the Guardians at the rate last night. The White Sox had a 3-0 lead until the top of the seventh when the Guardians scored three times to tie the game. In the bottom of the seventh, the Sox had a runner on base for Sam Antonacci.
20: The 2-0, swinging a broken bat bouncer, and it's under the glove of Hoskins in the right. Braden Montgomery will score. There is no question the barrel of that bat affected Hoskins at first. He flinched, it got under his mitt, Sox lead.
1: So the White Sox had a 4-3 advantage till the top of the ninth when Cleveland would put two runs on the board to take a 5-4 lead. In the bottom of the ninth inning, the Southsiders got two runners on base with two outs, and Antonacci was back at the plate.
20: The pitch. Sam with a base hit into center! One run in! Here comes Peters! Safe! They win it!
1: The White Sox over Cleveland 6-5, and Chicago once again tied with the Guardians for first place in the AL Central. What a night for Antonacci. He went 2-for-4 with

0: innings to earn the victory. Kyle Leahy pitches for the Redbirds against Arizona tonight at 6:45. The Cardinals continue to lead the NL wildcard chase and are 5 games behind Milwaukee for the NL Central lead. The Brew Crew edged the Reds 2-1 in 10 innings. The Cubs and the Mets were rained out in New York last night, so the two teams will play a doubleheader tomorrow. Tonight at 6:10 on Sports Radio 92.3 and 1450, Edward Cabrera pitches for the Cubs against the Mets. The Cubs are currently tied with San Diego and Washington for the National League's final wild card spot. The Springfield Lucky Horseshoes play at Robin Roberts Stadium against Terre Haute tonight at 6:30. Former Illinois guard Io DeSumo is staying with the Minnesota Timberwolves. ESPN is reporting that DeSumo will sign a 5-year, $112 million contract. During the T-Wolves' postseason run, DeSumo averaged 15.6 points per game. At the World Cup, Argentina blanked Austria 2-0, France 3, Iraq nothing, Norway over Senegal 3-2, and Algeria topped Jordan 2-1. For more local scores, highlights, and interviews, log on to channel1450.com.
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0: I'm Darren Pritchett with Leanna Churchill from Channel1450.com, and the Channel 1450 Awards is coming up tomorrow, and we have some more nominees to announce. We are focusing on track and field. The two categories are girls track and field and boys track and field. Leanna, good to see you. Are you all rested from the travels of the postseason for spring sports?
3: I hope so.
0: Well, you're here and we appreciate that. And we've got some outstanding track and field athletes to recognize. So with the Channel 1450 Awards, we have just girls track and field, boys track and field. There are not two different categories for each. So why don't we begin with the nominees for girls track and field player. How do I say that?
3: I think we put athlete on the plaques.
0: I'll edit that out. Okay. Let me start over. All right, it's time to announce the nominees for Girls Track and Field Athlete of the Year. And Leanne will begin by just naming the 5 nominees in this category.
3: Yeah, so our 5 girls nominees are Claire Eitner from Moreau Foresight, Hannah Safranik from Normal U High, Miley Schumacher from Route Catholic, Elsie Williamson from Taylorville, and Zion Young from Moreau Foresight.
0: Pretty good place to start is Claire from Moreau Foresight, who had individual and team success this year.
3: Yeah, so the Moreau Foresight Trojans, they actually tied for the 1A state title, but hey, it still counts as a state title, so that's right. All that matters. And then she also won 2 state titles individually on that Saturday out at Eastern. She won the 1600 meter and the 3200 meter in 1A. She went sub-5 in the mile, so big performance from her. Conference champ as well in both of those races. She won an indoor state title in the 3200 meter back in, I guess, March that would have been. And then something I found interesting when I was kind of looking at like the overall athletic and looking at her season, she won every 1600 race she ran in an outdoor season except for the sectional. She finished second.
0: Wow. That is one heck of a resume, and that's going to be tough to top in this particular category, but we have four other

0: other terrific nominees, including Hannah from Normal U-High.
1: Yeah, Hannah is one of those kind of do-it-all athletes for the Pioneers. I know I talked to her coach after the indoor state meet. She won the 60-meter there, and he's like, you know, I'm pretty sure she would do whatever I asked her to. She would run in whatever I asked her to. So they picked up a team, a third-place team spot in 3A this year, coming off of two state championships in 2A. She finished 7th in the 100-meter at state. And in all of these races I'm about to announce her state finish in, she also won conference championships in.
0: Okay.
1: So 7th in the 100-meter at state, 10th in the 200-meter, 5th in the 100 hurdles, 5th as a part of the 4x100. And something that track people are going to definitely know here, the 100 hurdles and the 100-meter run back-to-back. So she will do one race, finish it. There's normally some heats in between, but she doesn't have much time to then turn around and run the 100-meter. So a big deal for her, and she's only a junior, so she's taken home a state trophy from Charleston all 3 years. Two state titles and then now a third-place finish in 3A.
0: Next up, we go to Jacksonville Route, where we have Millie Schumacher.
1: Yeah, a sophomore on the list. Mm. She won a state championship individually in the 1A 800-meter with a time of 2:13.86. She also competed at state in the 400-meter and the 1600-meter, and kind of like Claire, she finished first in all of her outdoor 800 races, except for the prelims at state. She finished second, and that's kind of one where you're just trying to qualify to get to Saturday, so right. Understandably.
0: All right, we have Taylorville's Elsie Williamson on the nominee list for Girls Track and Field Athlete of the Year.
1: Yeah, we were spoiled here, and Girls Track and Field, there's a theme going on, another individual state champion. She won 2A discus with a throw of 139 feet, 7 inches. And she, as I was looking at her athletic.net, like, she runs in a bunch of different events throughout the year. She competes in a couple different field events. It just kind of depends, you know, maybe do it one or two times in this event or whatever. But she's another one who, since April 17th, she won 6 straight, discus competitions to finish out the season. So she was definitely on the right path to that title.
0: And our final nominee, also from Maroa Forsyth, is Zion Young.
1: Yep. A junior who helped lead the Trojans to that state title. She won a state championship in shot put. That is one of the first events to get started on that Saturday. So she got her job done and got to chill out and watch everyone else. She won with a throw of 45 feet, 9 inches, which was a personal best for her. She was a conference champ, indoor state champ. And again, she won every shot put competition she entered this year, indoor and outdoor.
0: Wow. That yeah. is impressive. Leanna Churchill from Channel 1450 joining us in our Green Audi studios, going through the channel1450.com awards nominees. That was the category of girls track and field. And now we move along to boys track and field. And the five nominees are
1: Jacob Barth from Auburn, Corel Green from Illini Central, Tristan Stanton from Rochester, Elijah Teefee from Pleasant Plains, and Larry Wills from Glenwood.
0: Some of these names very recognizable from other sports, including Jacob Barth, who just had a terrific career at Auburn High School.
1: Yeah, he capped off his athletic career at Auburn with a back-to-back state championship as a part of the 4x400 team. He's the anchor on that team. They won it last year, won it again this year, and in the process of winning it this year, set a 1A state record. So big deal for them, and I think they were pretty determined to go in there and get that win. They won the conference title in the 4x4, also won an indoor state title in the 4x4, so they were good to go all year. And then he competed quite a bit at state. He was second in state in the 400-meter, fourth as a part of the 4x800 team.
0: Wow.
1: And then he didn't compete at state in long jump, but he competes, you know, at conference and stuff, and he finished third in conference in long jump. So he stays busy on at track meets.
0: Busy, but had time to do a podcast for Derek Paris recently at channel1450.com. How about the resume for Coral Green from Illini Central?
1: Yeah, so Illini Central and Delavan co-op, they started that this year, and he's a Delavan kid that runs for Illini Central. He won the 1A 800 title last year and followed that up with the back-to-back title by winning this year. He was also the Sangamo Conference champ in the 800 meter. And then he also runs as a part of their 4x800 team, and they finished ninth at state. So got to compete twice on that Saturday for him.
0: This next individual, I remember calling his name during the football season, Rochester's Tristan Stanton.
1: Yep, Tristan had a good showing at state finals for Rochester. He finished fourth in long jump and sixth in triple jump. He had good finishes at the conference meet in both of those two. He was second in long jump and first in triple. And then he also runs as a part of their 4x100 and 4x200 team, which both qualified for state this year.
0: How about Elijah from Pleasant Plains?
1: Yeah, Pleasant Plains brought home a second place finish in 1A as a team. And Elijah picked up some good points for them in that one. Obviously, a cross-country runner, he ran the 1600 meter and finished fifth. And then he ran the 3200 meter at state and finished third. So good way to cap off a really good career distance runner for Elijah.
0: And last but not least, Larry Wills from Glenwood.
1: Yep, and I think our fourth senior on this list. Glenwood finished third in 3A this year, and partly because of Larry and his finishes at state. He finished third as a part of the 4x200 team. They were the conference champs as well. He finished third at state in high jump, was also a conference champ. Second in long jump at state, also a conference champ. And then he won the indoor state title in long jump as well earlier this season.
0: Congratulations to all of the Channel1450.com High School Athlete Award nominees from Central Illinois' award-winning outdoor design company, Knob Hill Landscape Company. And we won't have to wait long to find out the winner of these two categories or all the categories, because the award show is coming up tomorrow night. And for people that don't have tickets right now, can they show up at the door, or do you need to have tickets in advance?
1: Yeah, we normally have some tickets left. You can show up at the door. I believe I have the cutoff for tickets on the website open until noon on Wednesday. So you can get online up until noon and buy your ticket in advance. Or, yeah, if you walk up, you can always... They're $30 for a general admission ticket, so you can always give us cash, or we can run a credit card through our Eventbrite app. So,
0: all right. 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Leanna, thanks for the visit. We'll see you tomorrow.
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0: It is 8 minutes in front of 9 o'clock. The Morning Huddle presented by Circus Sports Illinois. We are broadcasting out of the Green Audi Studios. It is 8 minutes in front of 9 o'clock. Darren Pritchett with you. We have the Dan Patrick Show coming up at the top of the hour. And also later on this afternoon, it is Larry Tate and Dave Kane. They're going to be hosting the Press Box. The Press Box from 4 until 5:30 this evening. And then they step aside because we have Chicago Cubs baseball. The Cubs and the New York Mets opening up their four-game series after a rainout last night. Cubs and Mets will play tonight. Edward Cabrera will start for Chicago. 5:35 pregame. Pitch number one from Citi Field is at 6:10. And then, with the rainout yesterday, the Cubs and the Mets will play a day-night doubleheader tomorrow. Both games will be on 92.3 and 1450. Game number one, 11:35 a.m. pregame, 12:10 first pitch. And then game two, regularly scheduled start times of a 5:35 pregame and a 6:10 first pitch. So the Cubs and the Metropolitans from Citi Field. Busy, busy next couple of days with those two teams jamming a four-game series into 3 days. Cubs start today tied with San Diego and Washington for that final wild card spot in the National League. The Nationals beat the Phillies last night 4-1, and San Diego shut out the red-hot Atlanta Braves 1-0. So the Padres and Nationals join the Cubs for that third wild card spot. Cardinals and Phillies, man, the top two wild card spots currently in the National League. The Morning Huddle going on the road tomorrow. We're going to be at Panther Creek Country Club. Side of the Corn Ferry Tour Stop, the Memorial Health Championship, presented by LRS, the 11th annual event. It is going to be Pro-Am Day at Panther Creek tomorrow. We are going to be broadcasting from near the clubhouse from 6 until 9 a.m. I'll be joined by our Springfield Sports Hall of Famer, Tim Schweitzer, for that broadcast. We are scheduled to have some special guests join us for that broadcast. So hope you'll join us tomorrow morning. It is going to be the Morning Huddle live from the Corn Ferry Tour Stop in Springfield at Panther Creek. And we will talk plenty of golf tomorrow morning. I'm just seeing over the last 15 minutes some news surrounding the PGA Tour. I've not had a chance to read the story, but it sounds like the continuing evolution of the PGA Tour, they're going to change the way the tour looks next year, which obviously could affect the Korn Ferry Tour. The number of players that go from the Korn Ferry Tour to the PGA Tour each year was reduced recently. The last time the PGA Tour made changes to their format. So I'm going to have to check out what this story is all about, the evolving PGA Tour schedule, and what that means for events like here in Springfield, the Korn Ferry Tour Stop, the Memorial Health Championship. Folks, have a wonderful Tuesday. We thank you for joining us. Back tomorrow from Panther Creek from 6 until 9 a.m. on Sports Radio, 92.3 FM and 1450 AM.

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19: Just saw this news. Matt Miller, our good buddy from ESPN, a football expert, he was involved in a serious car accident in Missouri, and grateful to the exceptional care that I've received from the first responders, nurses, medical staff, doctors. I'm incredibly fortunate to be writing this. I look forward to continuing my recovery, getting back to ESPN to talk football, including what should be an exciting NFL draft class. So, Matt, from all of us here, we wish you a speedy recovery, and we look forward to having you back on the show soon. Paul wants to play the A.J. DeBanza game. I didn't know that there was one, but how about we do it? Could I get some music there, Marvin?
10: Oh, yeah. Any excuse, Dan, to play that.
19: And a little round ball rock. Okay, here we go.
10: It's a simple game, Dan, as we prepare for the NBA draft. Get to know your draftees. I'm going to go around the room. A.J. DeBanza, he's from Boston, Massachusetts, right? What does A.J. stand for? Marvin, you're going to go last because you know a lot about sports.
19: Okay. Todd, A.J. stands for?
20: Anthony Jackson DeBanza.
10: Oh, good guess, though.
19: All right. Dylan.
21: Aaron Joshua.
10: Okay.
19: I'm going to go awesome jump shot.
10: Awesome DeBanza. Jump shot DeBanza. You're correct, Dan. That's right.
19: Okay.
10: No,
19: so
10: Marvin, you're going to go last.
22: Adrian Jr.?
10: AJ stands for nothing. It's not initials. It's like OG Ananobi. His name is Anicet DeBanza Jr. So AJ became his nickname. So with the nickname, it's not initials, AJ DeBanza. Notice no periods after the A nor the J, just like OG Ananobi is not O.G.
19: Okay, what is DeBanza's first name?
10: Anicet.
19: Okay, there is a player, well, this is, give you an idea of, I have no life. I think he played at the University of Houston, and his name was Anicet Lavadrama.
10: I absolutely remember this guy. Anicet Lavadrama, born in Africa, played for Houston Baptist, Dan.
19: Okay, Houston Baptist.
10: Hubap.
19: Okay. All right.
10: But he was a Clipper for a little while.
19: Of course.
10: Anicet Lavadrama.
19: Love
10: That's
19: it.
10: A great name.
19: Love it.
10: But so A.J. DeBanza, the A.J. is not initials. That's how we break it down.
19: Paul in Louisiana. Hi, Paul. What do you have for me today?
23: Hi, Dan. I just wanted to comment on the Oklahoma caller and let him know that Dylan is one of the best additions to the show, and he can suck it.
19: All right. Thank you, Paul.
21: Yeah.
19: Right, there you go, Dylan.
21: Thank you, Paul. You thank you, Paul.
19: Yeah. He said you were one of the best additions. We've only had you and Marvin.
21: And if you're going recent additions, it's just one.
19: It's just you.
21: I'll still take it.
19: You're one of the top two additions that we've had on this program. We had Seton O'Connor yesterday joining us, breaking down soccer. I think we have to bring back soccer breakdown. How about Friday? We do soccer breakdown in 3, 2, 1. Is that okay, Marvin?
22: I'm in.
19: Thank you. Ryan in Detroit. Hi, Ryan.
24: Yeah, hey, thanks for calling me back again, Dan.
19: Mm-hmm.
24: As I watch soccer every 4 years, and we're watching greatness right in front of us with the best three in the game putting on a show, it reminds me that we all need to be thankful that we're watching greatness in the DP history show. Mm. And just an example of that, last week, I've been listening for 25 years, and you dropped three bombshells on us, Dan, that we've never heard of. You go to Central America to get plasma shots in your shoulder with a friend named Ed. You have a secret apartment in New York City. And you told us you worked decades on second shift so your daughter can live off the grid in Hawaii, Dan. Pretty amazing.
19: Thank you, Ryan. Yeah, always something new after all these years. I don't know if those are framed correctly, but I appreciate that, Ryan. Thank you for listening. Omar in Mexico. Hi, Omar.
25: Hey, Dan. 178, 90 kilos. Hey, Dan, I just want a quick stat of the day. You know that Mexico has been the country with most opening games in World Cups. I think it's 7, starting in 1930. and has never won one of those games until this World Cup.
19: Awesome.

0: Brought to you by Panini America, the official trading cards of the Dan Patrick Show. If you would like to get a photo taken with the New York Knicks players at the Fanatics Fest for $935, you can get a picture with Jalen Brunson. Karl Anthony Towns, a bargain at $338. How about Josh Hart? $283. Mikal Bridges, $283 as well. How about Mitchell Robinson? $169. Jose Alvarado, $169. And if you want a bargain, Landry Shamet, $142 for a picture. Yes, Paul.
1: Rarely can you see a person's worth be broken down into numbers this drastically. Imagine you're Landry Shamet, you're all excited to be there, and you see the Brunson table.
0: No, but then you see, wait a minute, Jose Alvarado is 17. He's $27 worth more than I am? Yes, Paul.
1: So when they're deciding on Brunson and they say, you know what, 1,000 is gratuitous. Let's not go with 1,000. Let's go with $935. How is that decided?
0: I don't know. I don't know how much Brunson gets and how much Fanatics Fest will get off the top there as well. Yes, Dylan.
2: Yeah, those seem like very arbitrary numbers. Like Shamet, you can just round up to $150, call it a day. 142.
0: I think you got to go 899 for Brunson. Yeah, Paul.
1: Can I parlay Shamet and Brunson for 1,000? Can I roll that up?
3: Reasonable.
2: I can't see.
0: Who's in the confessional here? Todd, you're in the confessional.
3: Sounds like I am.
0: Yeah. Coming up, we'll talk to the commissioner in about 10 minutes from now. NBA draft coming up tonight. Who will be the number one pick overall? Still in doubt. 2 hours in the books. One more to go on this Tuesday. Dan and the Danettes, Dan Patrick Show. 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

0: 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Should have scored a third. He missed a penalty. Mm-hmm. 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
1: Our thanks to Wyndham Clark for joining us, Chris Whittingham, Tate Frazier as well. Bordot Ricardo has 50 shows he claims are better than Breaking Bad. It's absurd. We haven't gotten back to this list in quite some time. I feel like it's the first time I've been in studio in a month.
0: Yes, it's been a minute.
1: Yes. But Bordot Ricardo, where did we leave off on this list of 50 shows better than Breaking Bad?
2: We left off at 26, and today we'll be starting 25.
1: All right, so give us 30 through 26, if you don't mind.
3: He's 0 for 25.
2: All right, so number 30 was Game of Thrones.
1: Yes, okay. I mean, it's in the discussion, Mikey. Yeah. You can make an argument for Game of Thrones.
0: Well, hang on a second.
3: Fantastic show.
0: But this means he's got 29 shows that he thinks are better than Game of Thrones even.
1: Right. So if he just did a list like that, he said, hey guys, I got a list of 29 shows better than Game of Thrones. I would throw them out.
0: Right.
1: Yes. All right. Anyway, keep going.
2: Number 29 was Parks and Rec.
1: Mm-hmm. Yeah. Well, that's pretty good too.
2: Number 28 was It's Always Sunny in Philadelphia.
1: Pretty good.
2: Number 27 was Atlanta.
1: Yep.
0: This is banging.
1: The ATL.
2: And then number 26. Was Cowboy Bebop.
1: Never heard of it.
2: Yeah. Right.
0: Quick drop off.
2: Anime.
1: Refresh me. What is that?
2: It's a newer space western in the future. It's really good.
1: I would say it's a show that doesn't belong on this list.
0: Maybe only 10 people have heard about it.
1: Yes. All right. So go ahead. Pick it up here with number 25, I guess.
2: Number 25, Extras.
1: Wow.
4: How was Extras better than Game of Thrones even?
0: Oh, I remember Extras. It was pretty funny.
4: Really?
2: Yeah.
4: Never heard of it. Mikey, yeah, you liked it?
5: Sure. No. No.
6: Is this another British show?
2: Yes.
6: What's up with this guy in British shows?
0: Oh, I love British shows. Come on.
4: Seriously. I mean, watch a show that's American.
0: Accents go a long way when it comes to humor.
4: A little West Wing or something. I mean,
0: it's not funny at all.
1: I didn't say it was funny, but it's at least, I don't know, it doesn't matter. Go ahead. It's his list. Number 24.
2: Number 24, Eastbound and Down.
1: That's a great show. That is a great show. The fact that there are 23 shows better than that is blasphemy.
0: Never seen it.
1: Yes.
2: Or is it? You need to check it
3: out. It had moments.
1: Yeah.
0: I'll give it a look.
1: I mean, Kenny Powers, you haven't seen it?
0: I know of it. Uh-huh. I just never seen it.
1: Okay. Number 23, Michael Jordan's number. Be careful.
2: Number 23, Watchmen.
0: Ooh. The Last Dance would have been a good answer right there.
1: Yes. Should be number one.
0: 6-0. Watchmen.
1: Is Watchmen good? The Watch.
2: Fantastic.
1: Yeah.
2: Honestly, the best. I don't really care for superhero shows because they're cape stuff, and normally they're not very good.
0: Mm-hmm.
2: This was really well made, phenomenal.
1: Wow. So it's honestly it's a superhero show? It's like, what are their powers? They watch?
2: It's a group of people, but it is a sequel to the famous Watchmen comic that came out, you know, in like 87, 88, somewhere around
0: there. Could just tell them.
1: Of course.
0: Yeah. Just tell them it's a great watch.
3: Watch.
1: I forget where we were. Number 22.
2: Yes. The Night Of.
0: You watch a lot of TV. I've never heard of this show.
4: I don't think I've watched 50 shows in my life.
2: John Turturro, Riz Ahmed, a phenomenal miniseries on HBO.
1: Okay. What, Mikey?
3: If it was on HBO or it was British, he watched it, and it's still not bad.
0: You see a pattern here, that's for sure.
2: All right. The number 21, I will be surprised if any of you have heard of this.
4: What?
2: A Netflix show, not British, but Irish, called Derry Girls.
0: I've heard of it. It's never been enticing enough for me to actually hit play. I've hovered over the button a couple of times, but never actually
1: hit the
0: button.
1: What are you doing there when you hover over the button? You're just like, what's happening there?
0: It's like I watch a trailer and then I'm just thinking about it. It's just, I'm just giving it some time. And if it feels like it's an automatic, yes, I'm absolutely going to press it. But sometimes it never gets pressed.
1: I get it.
6: How do you guys feel about the trailer that auto plays? I'm not really a fan of it.
0: I hate it so much. Mm. It's right behind
7: the, I don't know which streamer this is. It might be Amazon. It might be Apple TV. The one that plays the next show when you're done with a current show. It's like, whoa, whoa, whoa. You can't make decisions for me. First of all, I just finished watching a very intense program. Yes. I need some time to breathe. You can't just start me with some other show that you recommended.
1: Well, I think what they're doing is making recommendations. They're not telling you to watch it. If you like this, you'll like this is what they're saying.
7: Except
1: right?
7: they just start it. They're not playing a trailer. They're not saying, hey, you might like this. Here's a minute of content. They just start the next show. And I'm like, you know what? That's a me decision, not a you decision, TV.
1: Yeah. Are we done here, Ricardo? You have one more? Are we good? Where are we?
2: We'll be starting off with 20 tomorrow.
1: Okay, 20.
3: He's 0 for 30.
7: I don't know. I think the Golden Girls are still pretty good.
1: I got to tell you, I will just wrap it up with this. The draft is tonight. I cannot believe, as Knicks fans, we get to sit back and just watch what other teams are doing to try to catch us. Come on. We are.
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20: From ABC News, I'm Lindsay Davis, anchor of Prime, streaming weeknights on ABC News Live. On the 10th try, the Senate today finally approved a resolution to end the Iran war, a bipartisan rebuke made possible by the hospitalization of Republican Mitch McConnell.
21: On this motion, the yeas are 50, the nays are 48. The concurrent motion is agreed to.
20: Just now in a statement, the White House says there are no hostilities, and so this motion has no significance. President Trump is asking for another $80 billion, mostly to finance the war, on top of the nearly $30 billion the Pentagon says has been spent already. Trump calls it a very cheap price to pay to stop a nuclear Iran. And about that effort, there are contradicting statements. ABC's Karen Travers.
22: President Trump Tuesday insisting the Iranians have agreed to allow nuclear inspectors into their country, despite a spokesman for Iran's foreign ministry saying they have no plans for that.
23: They're wrong. They're wrong. They're wrong. They know they're wrong. They told us inside, and we have it down 100% inspections. And if they were right, I'd cancel the meetings right now.
22: Asked when inspectors would actually be on the ground in Iran, the president said there is no rush. It will be at the appropriate time. Vice President Vance Monday said he expects the inspectors to start their work this week. Karen Travers, ABC News, the White House.
20: The Supreme Court rules border agents may remove green card holders who may have committed a crime involving moral turpitude. It also ruled that a Rastafarian former prison inmate in Louisiana cannot sue guards for cutting his dreadlocks against his will. And the high court ruled that if you lose your house in a tax sale, you are not owed fair market value from the government. Bargain hunters are all over Amazon today looking for those Prime Day deals.
24: Amazon's summer sales event is kicking off today, and it'll run through Friday. Adobe Analytics predicts it'll likely drive over $26 billion in spending over 3 days, a 9% jump from last year.
20: ABC's Jim Ryan, a sell-off in tech stocks today. 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
27: Fox News poll out says that voters care more about protecting public health than lower food prices. This viewpoint shared by Republicans, Democrats, and independents. Voters are being heard today in Utah and three East Coast primaries, South Carolina, Maryland, and New York. President Trump visiting Mack Truck in Pennsylvania's Lehigh Valley claimed credit for the election result in California's governor's race for Steve Hilton after a long wait for mail-in votes to get counted. Trump saying that he made a phone call, and not long after they told him Mr. Hilton has won. Hilton will face off against Democrat Javier Becerra in the fall. Today, France broke its record for hottest day in history. 40 have died across France under a heat dome that is also affecting Italy, Spain, Britain, places where air conditioning is generally uncommon. Meta is not commenting on reports today out of the New York Times that it's working on an app, an odds-making app, similar to Polymarket and Kalshi. Rock and Roll Hall of Famer Daryl Hall of Hall & Oates fame has a brand new kidney, and he thanks a generous living donor. Daryl Hall, 79 now, and expects to be back in Daryl's house for more shows soon. I'm Wayne Cabot, ABC News.
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1: Good afternoon. I'm Steve Bridge with news. Attorneys for an emergency services worker charged with first-degree murder in the death of a Springfield man in 2022 say they are not ready for trial and plan to file new motions. Attorneys for Peggy Finley briefly appeared in Sangamon County Court on Tuesday. Finley and another EMS worker, Peter Cadigan, were charged in the December 2022 death of Earl Moore Jr. He was strapped face down to a gurney and died from asphyxiation, according to a coroner's report. Springfield man arrested after he was stabbed during an altercation in a South Douglas apartment on Friday. Sheriff's office says on Monday that 18-year-old Marcelo Scott suffered a non-life-threatening injury. Detectives say, though, Scott forced his way into the apartment and battered an 18-year-old woman who was 7 months pregnant. ADM announcing plans to invest $103 million to modernize operations at its North American headquarters in Decatur. They say the improvements will result in 50 new full-time jobs at that Decatur facility, receiving tax credits and incentives through the state's EDGE program. Fairgoers can have two opportunities, but one local, to see hip-hop star Wiz Khalifa. He'll take the stage at both the Illinois State Fair and the DuCoin State Fair. He'll be in Springfield on Wednesday, August 19th. Hydrant testing in Flushing underway in two subdivisions this week in Valley View and Youngstown Hills. For more news, visit WMAY.com.
2: Here's your Storm Team 20 forecast. Lows dip down to about 61 tonight under partly cloudy skies. Winds out of the southeast around 5 miles per hour. Sunshine mixed with clouds at times tomorrow. Slight chance for scattered thunderstorms. Highs level off around 82. Partly cloudy skies tomorrow night. Chance for storms. Lows dip down to about 65. I'm meteorologist Ulua Lockwood on Sports Radio 92.3 FM and 1450 AM. Currently, it's 79 degrees.
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10: Welcome in, everybody. I'm Larry Tate. He's Dave Kane. It's the Tuesday edition of the Press Box. We will be here today until around 5:30. Get out of the way for Cubs pregame. Cubs will actually try to play a game after being rained out 2 days in a row. They're in New York. We'll talk more about the Cubs schedule for this week when we get to it. But right now, Dave has booked a guest to kick off today's show.
11: You are correct, Larry. Hey, right now, to lead off the Tuesday Press Box, we are joined by the new boys' head basketball coach at Calvary Academy, Derek Briscoe. Derek, first of all, thanks for coming on. I know you got a busy afternoon. How you doing today?
12: I'm doing pretty good. Thank you for the opportunity.
11: No problem. Hey, as we speak, I know you mentioned to me yesterday, your team plays in I don't know if you call it a summer league type of a thing out at Pleasant Plains. Has that been going on for a little while? Have you played many games already? Who do you play and who do you play today?
12: We have been in the Lincoln Summer League on our own. This is just something that we kind of picked up on the go. Team dropped off and the coach reached out and asked us to get in it. But today we will play New Berlin and then we will play Porta.
11: Okay, okay. Just, you know, for several reasons we wanted to talk to you. You know, number one, you're a new head coach at Calvary Academy, which the Saints have had a lot of success over the years. That alone is a big deal. Just give us a little background. You know, I mean, your background, your basketball background. I know you're a Lanphier High School graduate. Just kind of walk us through how you kind of developed into, you know, a coaching career.
12: Yes, sir. Yes, sir. Yes, I played for Lanphier High School. I graduated in 2016. Mm-hmm. I was a 2-year varsity player there. I did not play in college. I went for academics, and I got stopped by COVID. So I came back, and I started coaching for Lanphier High School, helping out with the freshman team there. And I kind of took a break from there and picked it back up. I went to Springfield High School and coached there under Marquise Warfield for about two seasons, and then I coached with Coach Kevin Cosley just this last season over at Springfield. And then I got the opportunity. I applied for the job and got it.
11: Right, right. I guess if there's a downside to all that, both, you know, when you were at Lanphier and, you know, you were at Springfield High, both of those schools have very, you know, really nice, shiny new gymnasiums that they're playing in or going to play in. You might miss out on that, but I know this is very exciting for you to take over to run your own program for the first time. One thing I noticed, I thought about, you know, this is going to be a kind of a challenge for you and for the program. Just the way it worked out for Calvary, you're going to be, you know, their third head coach in 3 years. Of course, Tyvus Gardner coached for a long time, and then Coach Anderson coached last season, and then he resigned. Is that, you know, when you all, you know, you have a third coach in 3 years? I mean, the guys who are back, is it? Do you think it's maybe a challenge? Maybe at least on their end, to, okay, here we have a new coach. Maybe he has a different style than the predecessors. Is that, maybe you've already talked about that to the kids?
12: Yes, sir. Yes, sir. Yes. I understand, like you said, there's going to be an adjustment on both my part and the kids. I just try my best to make it as easy as a transition as I can, and kind of just opening up to the kids and letting them get to know me as a person. And, you know, I'm a passionate coach. So with that, I have to also build the relationships and let them know that it's coming from a loving place. But I understand that there will be peaks and valleys in this journey, and I'm ready for it.
11: It sounds like it. You are taking over a varsity program that, safe to say, graduation took quite a bit of talent away, from last year's team that went 23-10. Obviously, the really big guy, the go-to guy the last few years, Luke Blackford, graduated, headed to UIS, scored almost 3,000 points in his career, broke the record for individual career scoring for any city basketball player. So he's departed. Several other seniors left. As far as just glancing at the roster, I know Antoine Hunter played a pretty good role for Calvary last year. I think he averaged about 12 points a game. But I mean, just overall, I don't want to use the word rebuilding, but you're kind of having to, well, put together a new team. I don't know. Are there a number of kids maybe who are going to move up from the JV level, that type of thing?
12: Yes, sir. There's a few that will be returners, not many. We'll be very young this year. We have a lot of freshmen traveling with us in the summer. Mm-hmm. But I'm looking forward to it. Player development is something that I have experience in. So, like I said, I'm looking forward to it.
11: Yeah, it sounds like who is going to be, helping you this year, either as varsity assistants or freshman or JV coach? Have you been able to put together a staff?
12: I have not yet. We are currently, kind of taking applications and seeing, trying to find the right fit.
11: Okay. You mentioned, again, you played at Lanphier, and then you assisted with the Lions a few years ago. So Blake Turner was, the head man at that time. And then you mentioned Marcus Warfield, at Springfield High, and then his successor. I mean, just, well, playing, under Coach Turner's, his program, and then, the other few guys that you coached with. I mean, have you been able to, pick up a lot of things from them these last few years, just things that you feel like you're able to apply to your own coaching style?
12: Yes, sir. Coach Turner and Coach Warfield and Coach Cogley also, mm-hmm. and a couple of other mentors that I have, they've all helped me along the way and given me great advice and kind of helped me transition. So I plan to take a little bit from everybody. And I think my past experience has definitely helped me out.
11: Right. This, again, you went to a Central State 8 school, and you've coached at the CSA level, maybe on the lower levels. Now you're going to be in, Calvary is a Class 1A program. You'll play in a conference with a lot of 1A, against 1A competition. I don't know. Is it kind of a kind of, it'll be, from that standpoint, kind of a new experience for you, won't it?
12: Yes, sir. I definitely think the competition will be a little bit different. But like I said, in my roles that I've had in the past few years, helping out with scouts and just kind of brushing up on my X's and O's, I think it'll be a fun experience.
11: Right. Hey, one other note, talking about the MSM conference that Calvary is a member of in a lot of 1A schools. There's another coach in that conference who you are pretty familiar with, and he was the coach at Edinburgh the last few years, and now he's going to be the new head coach at Nokomis, Rashawn Jones. And you said maybe he was a year ahead of you at Lanphier, but you were JV teammates for a little while. Are you pretty familiar with Rashawn? I don't know if you stay in touch with him at all.
12: Yes, sir. Yes, sir. Definitely a close associate of mine. He reached out when he heard I got the job and definitely gave me a warm welcome and congratulations. So, yeah, Rashawn is definitely one of my associates.
11: Well, I'm sure he's going to be a big backer for you, except on the night when Nokomis plays Calvary. So, hey, Derek, listen, we appreciate you coming on kind of on short notice. And I know you have a busy day here. You're getting ready, to play some summer games out there at Pleasant Plains, but congratulations again on becoming the new head coach at Calvary. I'm sure it'll be exciting for you and for the school and for the kids. And, we wish you the best of luck. Okay.
12: Yes, sir. Thank you very much, Dave. I appreciate the opportunity, and I look forward to connecting with you in the future.
11: Absolutely. Thanks, Derek.
12: Yes, sir.
11: Yeah, bye-bye.
10: We take our first break, and we'll be back.
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10: Welcome back. You can call the program 217-529-1450. Dave and I will be here till around 5:30. Yesterday, as I signed off and threw it to Cubs baseball, there was no Cubs baseball. John Price had to come on. We got a late email saying that the game was postponed. The Cubs and Mets will play a split doubleheader tomorrow. Today's game going on as scheduled. Cubs will use Cabrera today. They're pushing Imanaga to tomorrow. Looks like him and Assad will pitch. I have this in the big update. Unless there's a setback, Matthew Boyd is going to quit the IL and pitch the game on Thursday. But tomorrow, game one will start at 12:10 Central Time. So I'm assuming Cubs pregame 11:30-ish. And then they'll have the regular game, which is like tonight's schedule, 5:35, 6:10. Cubs in New York for a four-game series. Now, we could actually talk about golf the rest of the show.
11: On various levels.
10: But I don't want to repeat the stuff I said yesterday about the U.S. Open. But, Dave, I'm sure you were privy to what was happening with Wyndham Clark and the crowd's reaction and everything. I think it's time for the golf governing bodies, and I'm not going to include Augusta in this because they don't tolerate bad behavior at Augusta. I'm a great critic of that club for a lot of reasons. But one thing I do like about it, you don't get all the stupid silliness. I think it's time for the PGA Tour, the PGA of America, and the USGA to clean up their act. I don't say this is just a New York fan problem. What were your thoughts when you were watching that?
11: Sometime? Well, I'll admit I thought about, another New York crowd here. But I guess part of it was the Ryder Cup was so, kind of fresh in your mind. So that, having that and then the very next year you got.
10: The PGA of America has to clean up the Ryder Cup the next time it's here. They cannot tolerate what happened last year.
11: Right. The Open next year, Pebble Beach, next year.
10: Yes, sir.
11: Yeah.
10: I just don't think golf is the sport for that kind of fan behavior.
11: Yeah, I'm critical
10: of fan behavior in a lot of sports. I think a lot of things have gotten out of hand. They're not the right environment to take kids to take your family to. I like when you're in a major league ballpark that they immediately put up a notice about if some fan is behaving, here's the number, in a way that is difficult. Here's
11: the hotline.
10: The hotline. But, I don't think golf's a sport. I mean, one of the reasons I hate that hole at Phoenix is I think it's not isolated. I think it's bred the idea that golf can be rowdy. Look, I love golf. Mm-hmm. I don't mind fans being in other sports being a little different. I don't want my golf that way.
11: No, I don't. Nor do I. I mean, there's a fine line in a golf setting of enthusiasm. That kind of thing.
10: But respect.
11: But then when it gets basically personal. right. stuff. It's just because, you know, there's just, you know, the guy who's on the tee. I mean, he's like a sitting duck out there if you have a bunch of idiots in the crowd.
10: Mm-hmm.
11: And it is a unique game when it comes to the interchange or whatever you want to say with the crowd. Or the patrons.
10: When you go to golf
11: players.
10: And tennis, you're supposed to be quiet at certain points.
11: Mm-hmm.
10: And you're not supposed to yell abusive things. It's just, call them country club sports of gentlemen, whatever you want to call them. There's just appropriate behavior and there's inappropriate behavior for, I mean, this is not an NHL playoff game. Okay? I expect an NHL crowd to be rowdy and loud and even a little bit lightly abusive of the visitors. I just mm-hmm. I don't want this in my golf.
11: Yeah, because well, be it NHL or a lot of team sports,
10: mm-hmm.
11: that's one thing. But when
10: well,
11: very
10: right.
11: very bad behavior.
10: These are personal sports. It's a person, not a
11: yes,
10: team,
11: yeah.
10: or a city.
11: Yeah, when a lot of foul language or whatever is basically focused on one individual. And maybe it's more than one individual. I mean, depending on the situation, but
10: well, at the Ryder Cup, it was because it became
11: well, yeah, us
10: completely
11: against
10: us against them, and that yeah. European team should have never had to deal with what they went through. I mean,
11: right?
10: I got to be honest with you. No disrespect to the American team. By the end of that Ryder Cup, I was glad Europe won. I really was.
11: Yeah. Well, could you imagine if we had somehow miraculously pulled that out? I don't know what the crowd would have done.
10: Continued buying beer and yelling.
11: Yeah, until probably the next day or whatever.
10: I don't think this is completely a New York fan problem, though I would agree there's a certain kind of edge. But, hey, they just played the PGA in Philadelphia.
11: That's just what I was thinking. Yeah, the Philadelphia, which has such a wonderful reputation. But
10: ladies and gentlemen, Santa Claus. Boo!
11: Yeah.
10: Please unharness your batteries to throw them at J.D. Drew.
11: yeah, I mean, the Philadelphia thing just, yeah. That
10: the PGA before. Seemed to go off without these kind of problems.
11: Mm-hmm. Yeah, yeah. So I don't know. I don't know if they've, when in doubt, form a committee.
10: When but, in doubt, don't sell liquor for all day, okay, or limit it or something. Now, you know, they went on the air the other day and announced that, you know, that the USGA had evicted fans. Police were throwing people out.
11: Mm-hmm.
10: It did not seem to have a completely deterrent effect, let me say. And again, in a crowd of thousands of people, sometimes it's hard to pinpoint who did what, who said what, and all that kind of. But, yeah. you know, Shinnecock had less people on the grounds than most U.S. Opens. I mean, right. they freely they just admitted they can't get the number of people on the grounds there. And the first day, they didn't come close to selling out, in part because the Knicks celebration parade.
11: Yeah.
10: Two, people were having to leave Shinnecock early because of
11: you're
10: the
11: talking
10: trains.
11: About the train. The trains going back
10: you
11: to
10: weren't
11: going to
10: get a train back to the city yeah. unless you left at a certain time, and yeah. they're playing golf till 8 o'clock.
11: Yeah. Well, did you say, I mean, the very end, the award ceremony, Mike Wan, the former, USGA CEO.
10: Former was, LPGA coach.
11: Yeah, former, he yeah. used to visit us here occasionally. But
10: that's right.
11: Several different times he said, you know, yeah, we didn't have – I mean, several different things, you know, I don't want to say negative aspects, but, you know, the crowd, this, and this, and whatever. But we still had a good tournament.
10: I understand people rooting against Wyndham Clark. I don't like Wyndham Clark.
11: Yeah.
10: But he became a sympathetic figure by the end of that tournament.
11: Yeah.
10: I still wish he hadn't won, but I got to give him a lot of credit for putting up with that nonsense
11: and
10: in one of the most pressure-packed days of his golfing life.
11: Right.
10: And I really did think he was going to lose the tournament.
11: Well, just the direction it was going. And then yeah. well, and then his tee shot on 16, you thought.
10: I can't believe how far he advanced that ball.
11: Yeah, yeah. And it ended up getting, you know, birdieing.
10: It was borderline unplayable, I thought.
11: Yeah. Well, the first reporter on the scene, oh, it's a terrible lie.
10: Abysmal.
11: Et cetera. Yeah, he really he set himself up to have a, you know, a shot into
10: the
11: green.
10: And by the way, those on-course people for NBC are either ex-players or caddies. You can trust them to be honest about the lie. Mm-hmm. Sometimes the ball will go in the rough, and they'll say, it's really not that bad a bad lie. Mm-hmm. The spirit of Johnny Miller telling the truth lives on at NBC Golf. So,
11: yeah, yeah.
10: How's it look, Raj? John, it's really not that bad. Okay. Whereas on CBS,
11: they want to say,
10: can you imagine what CBS would have said about that lie on 16? That's not his ball even. It's buried in the earth. I guess he advanced it about 180 yards, which is amazing.
11: Oh, the humanity.
10: Oh, yeah. He couldn't do that again with a large bucket of balls. Yeah. That's one of their other favorite CBS moments.
11: But he hit, you know, his shot into the green, kind of went to the back. And
10: wonderful shot.
11: But I'm not sure how, but yeah.
10: He backed it.
11: I don't know how long was that birdie putt that he made? I don't know.
10: It wasn't
11: that
10: long because he hit a pretty good approach shot.
11: Okay. Yeah. But fortunately, he made that birdie because he proceeded to bogey 17, and all of a sudden, he kind of had a little bit of drama again, and Burns is over on the practice range just in case. But
10: where we're talking about golf, and I can flesh it out more in the big update, there was a press conference today at the Travelers, which is a signature event that follows the U.S. Open. Tiger Woods, of all people, because he's part of the players' committee that's agreed to this, introduced the commissioner. And the PGA Tour is going to undergo a major structural change for 2028. Now, I still think some things are going to happen in 2027 that are going to look different. We already know they've dropped a couple. We're not going to start in Hawaii next year. Some other sponsor things are going on. But in 2028, essentially there's going to be a big tour and a smaller tour. And Dave and I were talking about this. And they're not eliminating, from what we can tell, the Korn Ferry Tour. But it's going to have some ramifications. So you're now going to have a Champions level and a Challenger level and the Korn Ferry. And even then, the Korn Ferry's got stuff below it, like the Americas Tour and the Canadian
11: Tour.
10: Latino. Right. I think they call that the Americas Tour now.
11: Maybe. But, okay. Yeah, you're right.
10: It's going to have some effect on the world of golf. And you're probably and hopefully going to see 23 to 24 big-time golf events, counting the majors, that hopefully, because of the size of the purses, are going to attract all the names playing against each other. And that's what they want. And that's what the networks want, too. Mm-hmm. But the networks are also going to really want to talk about this next level of tour, because the PGA Tour wants those on TV as well. And I think you're going to see some TV contracts have to be renegotiated. And you are going to see, even during the season, a little bit of relegation. They're going to do something like Korn Ferry does now. If you win twice on the secondary tour, you're immediately launched into the top tour.
11: What they used to call dramatically a battlefield commission or promotion or something like that. Well, I think this year there are two.
10: You're going to make me say brevet commander before this is over, aren't you?
11: Yeah. I think two of the guys that are going to be here this week have won twice on the Korn Ferry this year.
10: Is Korn Ferry two or three, though? I think three is.
11: Well, seems like it used to be three. It seemed like it used to be
10: that's
11: three,
10: what I was used
11: where you would have get some kind of playing status for the rest of the of the year on the PGA.
10: And Korn Ferry guys can get the occasional gig when the field isn't full at the PGA Tour level right now. Mm-hmm. But really what you're talking about is going to be a three-tier process. So there's going to be a lot of changes in the world of golf, and part of this is going to be what sponsors are going to hang on. The top level is going to be $20 million purses like the signature events are now. Mm-hmm. There's going to be no-cut events. Everything's going to have a cut. The secondary level is going to have $4 million purses, and most Korn Ferry is $1 million, I believe.
11: Yeah.
10: So it's still money to go around, but it's not a $20 million purse either. So we'll be doing a lot of talking and reporting about this in the next year. And like I said, we really don't know completely what 2027 is going to look like. It's probably
11: going to
10: look
11: kind of a transitional,
10: that's exactly the word that they used.
11: Yeah.
10: It's probably going to look a lot like this year, but I expect some sponsorship changes. You may see sponsors getting in and out of the game based on what 2028 is going to look like.
11: Right. I'm sure there's a lot of conversations out around the practice, out on the range and at the practice green out at Panther Creek this week. given the news. Given
10: well,
11: the,
10: especially yeah. when these guys are going for status for 2027.
11: Right, no, exactly, yeah. exactly. Yeah, so, that's a
10: lot to swallow in the world of golf. We are due for our break. You can call us at 217-529-1450. We'll talk a little baseball when Dave and I return.
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9: Dave Kane, Larry Tate back with you. It's the Tuesday Press Box. Dave, yesterday with Darren's permission, I used a bunch of stuff. He had a really good analysis about the Cardinals on the Monday morning huddle, especially looking at the recent struggles of some of the starting pitching, but more than anything else is looking forward to a schedule starting last night with Arizona where, look, this could all turn out to be fine. The Cardinals go a game or two over 500 in this stretch, and we soldier on with them in playoff contention. But 4 with Arizona, 3 with Miami, 3 at Atlanta, 3 at Chicago, 5 with Milwaukee at home, though, 3 with Atlanta, and then 3 at Arizona.
10: No 27 Yankees in that stretch?
9: Well, I mean, by the vagaries of the National League this year, that's a tough stretch.
10: Oh, my, yes.
9: And, you know, we keep waiting for, you know, what Wall Street would call a market correction or whatever you want to call it with the Cardinals, because we all think the record is a little bit better than the talent. Though, to quote Bill Parcells, you are what your record is. Give them credit for that.
10: Yeah.
9: This could be, as you lead into the All-Star break, a patch we really are going to take a look back at and think, you know, if they're still in it, and then we, as I said yesterday, you lead to the inevitable questions about the Cardinals have to start thinking in different terms about the trading
10: buying
9: deadline
10: and selling. And,
9: well,
10: yeah.
9: to have some good faith, if the team plays well, I'm just a firm believer that no matter what your long-term plan is, you've got to react to the season you're in. I'm not going to quote Theo Epstein that

0: every season is sacred, but they kind of are, especially to a fan base that you're asking to come to the ballpark.
1: Mm-hmm. Yeah. It like you said, you wish you could travel into the future like another month from now and see exactly
0: I
1: where.
0: I think this is actually a good thing, because if they play well during the stretch, I think it kind of
1: it
0: says
1: puts them,
0: this is the path we're on, and if they have a really rough stretch, maybe you go back to the long-term plan, which is we're not giving up young prospects, we're building for the future, as John and I talked about yesterday. You can kind of see a Cardinal young core, especially positionally, coming together here.
1: Mm-hmm.
0: And this is going to be the group we build around for the next window of 3 to 5 years.
1: Yeah. You know, the, like you said, the core position-wise, again, the outfield for I don't know how many years now has been – you know,
0: insufficient offensively.
1: Very insufficient. Yeah. Now, Jordan Walker has
0: probably going to be an all-star.
1: Yeah. Yeah. But
0: deserves to be an all-star.
1: Yeah.
0: So
1: Jordan Walker and but, you know, I still, you know, third base now will Blaze Jordan. You know, he still doesn't look like a third baseman. He looks like a first baseman.
0: He does.
1: But, he, you know, he plays
0: Jordan
1: an
0: Walker
1: adequate.
0: Played third base in the minors. He didn't look like a third baseman either.
1: No, I know. I know. You know, does Burleson, you know, is he going to be – Burleson's one of the old men on the roster now, 27, 28,
0: I know they don't want to build a salary base for this team right now, but I would have to think that the Giants want to move paper. They want to move salary, and Matt Chapman is still a good player. And maybe with two more years on his deal, it makes you a little bit hesitant. He's still playing really good baseball.
1: He might.
0: That would immediately solve your third base problem for 2026.
1: Yeah, at least.
0: And I don't know that the price would be prohibitive because, again, I think the Giants, they're looking to move paper and money here as much as anything.
1: Right, yeah. But what would the Giants get in return?
0: Well, I'm just saying, I don't think they would demand a top Cardinal prospect. Cardinals still
1: given
0: have
1: where
0: a
1: Chapman
0: big,
1: is, yeah.
0: A big inventory of catching.
1: That, oh, yeah.
0: I mean, and you're going to have to sort that out in the next 18 months one way or another anyway, right?
1: Yeah.
0: But one of the things you need to sort out, in my mind, is Herrera's not your catcher.
1: No.
0: You got to keep the bat.
1: I think he wants to be a catcher, but...
0: And that's commendable, but, you know, even I think his agent's going to tell him, for a long term of your career, the sooner you get out of there, the better off you're going to be.
1: Yeah. Has he been hit by pitches now at least 20 times? It's kind of like Contreras last year.
0: Is it up to 20?
1: Yeah, he got hit in the helmet. It was last night.
0: He does kind of dive into the ball.
1: He has initially that kind of a – looks like an open stance, but then he closes it. And, yeah, he got – the helmet. I think his helmet flew. His helmet
0: kind of like
1: flew
0: with
1: off
0: Contreras,
1: last night.
0: One of the reasons Contreras gets hit is one, he's on top of the plate.
1: He
0: Two,
1: is.
0: The way to get Contreras out is to pitch him inside.
1: Mm-hmm.
0: Both those guys want to get their arms extended. I've seen some things on some website. Oh, the Cardinals need to retaliate. He's being hit too much. Well, sometimes a guy, you know, the Cubs didn't sit there and hit everybody in the world when Anthony Rizzo got hit because they knew what Anthony Rizzo was doing.
1: Mm-hmm.
0: He was standing on top of the plate. And for the most part, he just ran down to first base after you hit him.
1: Yeah.
0: Okay.
1: Yeah. But, Herrera is not a long-term answer at catcher, definitely.
0: But he's got to be part of your offense.
1: Yeah, he does. You need him. You need him in the lineup. You need him with the bat. I don't know where else he could play, if not a DH.
0: Yeah, I still think the Cardinals' aggressive moves forward at the deadline have to be about pitching. You can go get an arm or two for your bullpen at a fairly decent, you know, reasonable price. If you want to get into the starters market, and even there, I think you need to add something just for innings and volume. Mm-hmm. It's going to cost you a little bit more. But keep in mind, teams are looking to, when they're out of it, what do? They're trying to cut their financial costs.
1: Mm-hmm.
0: They're trying to get rid of, like I said, get rid of paper. Get rid of what the paper says. And if that guy's a free agent at the end of the year and there's no baseball in 2027, hold it.
1: We're
0: not there yet.
1: we're getting ahead of ourselves.
0: Did you see the proposal that MLB threw at MLBPA to eliminate high school players from the draft?
1: I heard you mention that yesterday.
0: What the blankety blank?
1: I,
0: Well, you know what that is.
1: That would eliminate.
0: That's a cost thing, too, because you get more years before you invest in a guy to think he's a major leaguer. Mm-hmm. There's much more risk taking high school kids. We know this.
1: Mm-hmm. Sure it is. Because they're just.
0: And I
1: they're
0: imagine,
1: high school kids. I mean,
0: right.
1: They're
0: not finished products. I mean, I cited a couple of crazy outlier examples. Mm-hmm. But you want to talk about trying to get more cost surety in your player costs. One, with an antitrust exemption, I'm guessing MLB thinks if the MLBPA agrees to this, they can't be challenged in court about this. I think that's a ridiculous move. I also think there should be an international draft. And if the Japan leagues don't want to play along with this and everybody's got to be posted, well, guess what? There aren't going to be any more Japanese players coming over here. So,
1: yeah, yeah.
0: But I thought it through, and it's really a cost move. It's more of a cost certainty move. The other thing is
1: because you invest in a high school kid.
0: The longer a top player is an amateur, the less leverage he has when he goes in the draft. If you're a mm-hmm. college senior, you have no leverage. Now, most guys taken out of college aren't seniors either.
1: No, they're
0: But you know, for years that's what the Twins did. They took college seniors because the guys had no leverage. It's like if you don't sign with us, well, you can just sit out of here.
1: Mm-hmm. Yeah. Yeah.
0: We're not anywhere close to there being the idea that there's going to be not going to be a work stoppage. We're not anywhere close.
1: Somewhere on the distant horizon. But, well, in talking about, you know, getting back to the Cardinals situation, pitching-wise, mm-hmm. you know, for a while, starting rotation, maybe a little above, maybe a little above expectations.
0: Yeah.
1: But then we have Dustin May, who pitches a brilliant one-hitter.
0: And then
1: a couple nights ago, he gets lit up in Kansas City.
0: The pitching in Kansas City left a lot to be desired.
1: Yeah. Well, and I can't remember. I lose. Oh, maybe it was a San Diego game. It was one game where Riley O'Brien barely held on. It was the last game in Kansas City. Cardinals were up.
0: That's what John was talking about.
1: Yeah, they scored just enough runs. Yeah, and then last night he came in and it was 3-2, and I'm thinking, and he set him down 1-2-3, so you were able to exhale.
0: But
1: bottom line, I'm just saying that the rotation, if the more of a struggle they have, then the more taxed the bullpen
0: and
1: is going to be.
0: The rotation has not been going particularly long, which is what you're getting at. Which is even when you're playing well and you're winning.
1: Yeah.
0: You'd like more than 5 1/3. Mm-hmm. It just elongates everybody's workload in the bullpen, mm-hmm. which over the long haul is kind of unsustainable if you look at it historically.
1: Yeah.
0: You need length out of your starters.
1: Yeah, and I mean, just look at this. I won't call it the baton death march, but the upcoming month or so that the Cardinals have, the gauntlet that they're going to run. Who knows? You know, if the pitching situation deteriorates very much, it could be.
0: Do you know what Cardinal bullpen pitcher has the best wins above replacement ranking right now?
1: Bullpen pitcher?
0: Mm-hmm.
1: No.
0: Soriano.
1: Really?
0: He's pitched really effectively.
1: He has, although somebody said maybe Soriano ought to be the closer, and then I can't remember what. He had a game not too long ago where he really struggled, but he's been. I mean, overall, he's been, you know, kind of a surpassed expectations.
0: He has a .6 wins above replacement, which for a bullpen guy is good.
1: Uh-huh.
0: We're not to the halfway mark yet, and his ERA plus is 1.33, which is way above average in terms of performance.
1: Mm-hmm.
0: Now, the other thing you look at here is look at these bullpen appearances. O'Brien 33. Romero, 35 games. Brewer, 33. Soriano, 34. Stanek, 34. Svanson, 30. A lot of these guys are teetering on 70 appearances if you don't change something. That's a lot.
1: Yeah.
0: And one of the things, if you look at this historically, when guys have that kind of appearance and volume in 1 year, they tend to have a fallback year the next year.
1: Yeah,
0: isn't even counting how many times they get up and don't get in a game.
1: Yeah, but
0: Steve Klein's on line one about that.
2: Yes.
0: Tony.
1: But come early to mid-July. Yeah, we'll see what it looks like.
0: End of the first hour. A chock full, and I do mean chock full, big update after the news.
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7: From ABC News, I'm Wayne Cabot. A rare rebuke for President Trump from the Republican-controlled Senate, voting for the first time to deny him war powers in Iran. The resolution already cleared the House. The White House says it has no significance because there are no hostilities. Connecticut Senator Richard Blumenthal says the Trump deal is good for Iran, not for U.S. farmers, because Iran can do as it wishes with the frozen assets and not be made to buy American agricultural products.
8: Their benefits are up front. We are on our back foot. We are sacrificing our leverage in these negotiations by giving away a lot of our leverage in the sanctions and the frozen assets that now will be released.
7: Conservative commentator Tucker Carlson says he's out of the Republican Party, charging in a podcast the party is not loyal to the United States. The meteoric rise of AI stocks is coming back to earth, with investors worried about a growing likelihood of interest rate hikes. Wall Street today, the Nasdaq fell more than 2%. An 18-year-old is being held in the shooting deaths of two people at the Butte County Library in Northern California yesterday. Police Chief Billy Aldridge.
9: He has no known connections to any of the victims in the library. And based on information revealed during the interviews, our detectives believe the suspect was influenced by the Columbine High School shooting.
7: President Trump today thanked the National Rifle Association for their support, telling a rally in Pennsylvania that he is working on a national right to carry bill. No changing of the guard in London today. No daytime climbs up the Eiffel Tower in France either, under a heat dome giving France its highest recorded average reading ever. 40 people have died just in France, on a continent where air conditioning is relatively uncommon. You're listening to ABC News.
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7: Bill Gates says Jeffrey Epstein plotted to blackmail him about his extramarital affairs.
12: After Microsoft co-founder Bill Gates tried to end his relationship with Jeffrey Epstein, the convicted sex offender attempted to use compromising information about Gates' extramarital affairs to force his way back into Gates' life, he told the House Oversight Committee earlier this month, according to a transcript of the closed-door testimony released Tuesday. Gates, according to the transcript, said Epstein used an advisor to send him veiled threats, appeared to coach Gates' advisor on how to potentially blackmail him, and mixed fact and fiction to leverage compromising information against the software billionaire. Peter Harlambous, ABC News.
7: A dreadlocked Rastafarian cannot sue the Louisiana prison guards who cut his hair. The Supreme Court says federal law protecting religious rights does not permit inmates to sue for damages. They just can't seem to extinguish that L.A. warehouse fire after almost a week now, and when they do, it's going to mean a biohazard, nasty, rotting, toxic food, 43 tons of it.
13: The cause of the fire remains under investigation. Now, officials say it got started on the warehouse's roof, but the company who owns this warehouse says they believe it was their third-party contractors working on the solar panels when that fire sparked.
7: ABC's Melissa Adon. ESPN reporting the NHL is looking to Houston and Austin for possible expansion. Wayne Cabot, ABC News.
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14: Good afternoon. I'm Steve Bridge with news. Attorneys for an emergency services worker charged with first-degree murder in the death of a Springfield man in 2022 say they are not ready for trial and plan to file new motions. Attorneys for Peggy Finley briefly appeared in Sangamon County Court on Tuesday. Finley and another EMS worker, Peter Cadigan, were charged in the December 2022 death of Earl Moore Jr. He was strapped face down to a gurney and died from asphyxiation, according to a coroner's report. Springfield man arrested after he was stabbed during an altercation in a South Douglas apartment on Friday. Sheriff's office says on Monday that 18-year-old Marcelo Scott suffered a non-life-threatening injury. Detectives say, though, Scott forced his way into the apartment and battered an 18-year-old woman who was 7 months pregnant. ADM announcing plans to invest $103 million to modernize operations at its North American headquarters in Decatur. They say the improvements will result in 50 new full-time jobs at that Decatur facility, receiving tax credits and incentives through the state's EDGE program. Fairgoers can have two opportunities, but one local, to see hip-hop star Wiz Khalifa. He'll take the stage at both the Illinois State Fair and the DuQuoin State Fair. He'll be in Springfield on Wednesday, August 19th. Hydrant testing in Flushing underway in two subdivisions this week in Valley View and Youngstown Hills. For more news, visit WMAY.com.
15: Here's your Storm Team 20 forecast. Lows dip down to about 61 tonight under partly cloudy skies. Winds out of the southeast around 5 miles per hour. Sunshine mixed with clouds at times. Tomorrow, slight chance for scattered thunderstorms. Highs level off around 82. Partly cloudy skies tomorrow night. Chance for storms. Lows dip down to about 65. I'm meteorologist Laura Lockwood on Sports Radio 92.3 FM and 1450 AM. 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
11: Welcome back in. Truncated second hour. Cubs pregame coming up at the bottom of the hour. Cubs are in New York to start a four-game series against the Mets. They were rained out last night. It'll be a split doubleheader tomorrow. Tune in early. Game one, 12:10, first pitch, Central. Baseball news first. The Cardinals trade right-handed pitcher Chris Roycroft to the Tampa Bay Rays for a player to be named later. The Reds standout shortstop, LA, didn't catch it last night. A big night for our guy Sam Iannacci for the White Sox. Two-out, two-run RBI single in the 6-5 win over Cleveland. Get this, Dave. White Sox now 25-12 at home, but 21-4 in their last 25 home games.
12: Wow. Home cooking.
11: It's a death pit. And I'm not referring to the neighborhood. NFL news. This would be a big story today, but it's kind of buried with everything else. The NFL has denied Brendan Sorsby's application to be in a supplemental draft, leaving the Texas Tech quarterback at the center of a gambling scandal in limbo. Basically, they told him, you know, there have to be some real circumstances for this. We don't have one every year. This is where the teams would put what round they would take him in an envelope and send it in. He's not going to play in the NFL this year. I don't think he's going to be able to play in college this year. We were talking about this off air. We're kind of thinking he's getting his just desserts. He's got himself into a lot of trouble. Atlanta tight end Kyle Pitts signs a three-year, $54 million extension. In the World Cup today, Portugal 5, Uzbekistan 0. Notable achievement there. Cristiano Ronaldo becomes the first player to score a goal in 6 different World Cups.
12: Wow.
11: Apparently the first one when he was 13. I know you're monitoring England, Ghana. Do we have a marker yet?
13: Last I saw, nil-nil.
12: Finished a scoreless tie.
11: Other World Cup games coming up this evening. Panama against Croatia and Colombia against the Congo is the late game. The Portland Trailblazers have hired Micah Norrie as their head coach. Their owner, you can read about him. He has some different ideas about finances. He's only giving him a 1 guaranteed year contract. The Oilers, Edmonton Oilers, hire controversial head coach Mike Babcock. He was not able to coach Columbus a few years ago when he was hired for some of his behavior with the players that were going to be on the roster. Oilers trying to give it one more go while Connor McDavid, arguably the best player in the world, still under contract. Mm-hmm. Hey, an under-the-radar move.

0: move with all the player movement with the NBA draft tonight. U of I standout Ayo Dosunmu, 5 years, $112 million re-up with the Minnesota Timberwolves. This would be a huge story. The NCAA puts out new eligibility rules at the Division I level. You got 5 years of eligibility, but you got 5 years to play it. No more red shirts, no more waivers. There will be a waiver criteria for some injuries, but they're going to have to be catastrophic. That's going to change things quite a bit. And we talked about this a little bit in the first hour. The PGA Tour announced major changes to 2028. The person who came out to introduce the commissioner was Tiger Woods, his first public appearance since his legal troubles have started and he went into rehab. He's part of the player committee that is endorsing all this. The players have voted on this. It has passed. Here's the deal. There'll be a championship series of up to 24 events, including all the majors. No more signature events, but everything on the championship series will be the top players, $20 million purses. 120 players make the championship series roster, if you will. 36 holes. There will be a cut. There are no more no-cut events. That 24 does include the majors and the players. The Challenger Series, which is the next tour down, will have a roster of 144 players, again playing 72-hole tournaments, 36-hole cut. But the prize pool there will be $4 million per tournament. There will be some relegation possibilities during the season, but they're fairly limited, meaning a guy could jump up from Challenger if he wins a couple times into Championship, mm-hmm. which means I guess somebody on the Championship could get relegated down. There's a lot of questions what this is going to do to the Korn Ferry Tour, which obviously has some local interest. They're not announcing the end to it, but we're now looking at a three-tier of tour as opposed to two that we have right now. The relegation rules still have a lot of I's to be dotted and T's to be crossed. And only 7 days of the Challenger Series will be on weekends where there is no championship series up against them. Expect a lot of permutations with the TV contracts and sponsors before this is all open. But let me underline, this is for 2028. 2027 is a transitional year. You're going to see some changes. We already know there's not going to be any tournaments in Hawaii. You're going to see some sponsor changes. A lot more to come, but really a fundamental change. And all this, I think, is on the premise that the LIV Tour is D-U-N done. Now, for Dave's Peabody Award-winning Cracker Barrel.
1: Ah, even though the high school sports year, season, whatever, has come to a close, there's still a couple goings on. One quick note, seems like there's always, depending on the seasons, some new coach for some sport or on the high school level. Route Catholic High School over in Jacksonville has announced Brett Gilbreth, who is a 2001 Route graduate. Brett Gilbreth is going to be the new head football coach for the Rockets. He will take over for Barry Creviston, who resigned after this past season. Gilbreth was an assistant coach on Creviston's staff this past year. Brett Gilbreth has his full-time job. He is the superintendent for Lake Jacksonville. So I guess he's an employee of the city of Jacksonville. But Gilbreth, now the new Route head football coach. But the big thing we want to talk about, it's become a big annual event kind of in late June. It's the Channel 1450 Awards Night, and it's coming up tomorrow night, Wednesday night, at the LRS Hangar out at Abraham Lincoln Capital Airport. It's a night when, for the entire past high school year, the announcers, they've announced just all the award winners, different categories. Anyway, the doors will open tomorrow night at 5 p.m. Food will be served at that time also. The awards start at 6 o'clock. If you want more information, click the awards tab on the channel1450.com website, also on their social media pages. As of early this afternoon, there were 75 tickets left. If you want a ticket now until maybe midday tomorrow, you can still go to that awards tab and you can buy a ticket that way. Anything remaining at noon tomorrow will be sold at the door tomorrow night. They will take cash or card, and the tickets are $30 a piece.
0: We'll take a quick break and be back.
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14: We're back. Short segment before we head to Cubs pregame. Dave, you've got a little bit of information about our Memorial Championships.
15: Yeah, Memorial Health Championship presented by LRS. Mm-hmm. Tees off Thursday out at Panther Creek, a 72-hole tournament. After they had the, I guess, two Monday qualifying rounds yesterday at a couple of courses down in the St. Louis area. The top four at each of those sites advanced earn spots into the tournament here.
14: I think both went to playoffs to determine the
15: first. Well, at least one did, because it seemed like one of them, a bunch of guys tied at 66 for the last last spot. But anyway, that with those a total of eight guys going in, that essentially filled the field. It's a 156 man field, which is the traditional number for a regular tour event. For this. Mm-hmm. Of this type, they've always had very good fields for this. I mean, it's always a full field. That's never been an issue. But again, the fact that the Korn Ferry Tour did not play last week, nor will they play this the week after they leave here.
14: And this is not a tour where players take time off either.
15: Not really.
14: I mean,
15: a few guys can maybe afford to take time
14: week
15: off.
14: But most of them are trying to grind out every last point and dollar they can get to try to get on the PGA Tour.
15: Mm-hmm. Right. So, but 156-man field, there's still, I think, according to the list they sent out, there's 15 guys on the alternate list hoping that somebody maybe pulls a hamstring or something and has to pull out.
14: I'm taking them to Bergen for a sidebar event.
15: Right. Yeah. But, among the positive things about it, the top 10 guys on the tour point leader list are all here in the field. Ian Holt is the number one guy on the points list. He has won twice this season. Doc Redman is also a two-time winner. He's number two.
14: A guy who's been on the PGA Tour before.
15: Right.
14: A recognizable name there.
15: Right, yeah. The top 10, and I'm sure it's a very solid representation as you go down as far as, on the points list. They pointed out the 12 guys will be here. Made the U.S. Open this past week.
14: Mm-hmm.
15: There are three players who earned exemptions, sponsors exemptions into the field. One is Anders Albertsen, who is a former champion at Panther Creek. He got a sponsor's exemption. Also getting an exemption was a kind of a familiar name, Luke Guthrie,
14: sure,
15: who played college golf at Illinois, and he's from Quincy. He's had some limited success both on the PGA Tour and on the Korn Ferry, but he's going to be here. Also, and I didn't get a chance to really look up his history. Luke Ringkamp is the third guy to get to get an exemption into the Korn Ferry tournament this week.
14: So to sum up, we really can't have a better field than what we have.
15: No, I mean if you
14: the
15: you
14: schedule
15: know, based on,
14: really works in the favor of this tournament.
15: Yeah, just the way the schedule worked out. I mean, not to say in most years it's usually a very solid field, but this year. Mm-hmm. Just given the situation with the open weeks, the week before and the week after, that helped a lot.
14: And you'll always see some Korn Ferry guys who go through the qualifying process and get to play in the U.S. Open. That's a pretty good number this year, too, though. But that's one of the reasons Korn Ferry won't play during U.S. Open week.
15: Mm-hmm.
14: Because
15: to literally give
14: guys a chance, if they could, to qualify and play in the U.S. Open.
15: Right, exactly. So anyway, tomorrow is just the big LRS Pro-Am Day. That's kind of an all-day thing. I think they do a morning group and then an afternoon flight or whatever.
14: The morning huddle will be out there tomorrow morning.
15: Yes, Darren will be doing his morning huddle.
14: I believe.
15: At what now?
14: Tim will be out there, too.
15: Darren and Tim will be out at Panther Creek.
14: So 6 to 9 o'clock tomorrow, they'll be out at Panther Creek during the setup and start, presumably, the Pro-Am.
15: Yeah, I'm sure they'll have a few guests out there as the opportunity permits. So looking forward to it. Yeah, it's another I know it can't be said enough. These are outstanding golfers. Like they say, if you took X number from this field and put them in a PGA tournament, they would do more than probably hold their own. But it's just
14: a reminder, Dave noted, the press box live tomorrow night from the Channel 1450 .com awards night out at the LRS hangar at Capital Airport. And you mentioned the ticket availability. There still is some availability if you want to go.
15: Mm-hmm. Yeah. So. Either you can get them online until, I guess, maybe late tomorrow morning, then anything left after 12 noon tomorrow, they'll sell them at the door tomorrow night.
14: Cubs will conclude their four-game series with the Mets on Thursday night. They head to Milwaukee for, I guess you could say, a little bit of a key series when you're trying to get yourself back in the race. They'll play the Brewers on Friday night, Saturday night, and Sunday afternoon before they head back home to start a homestand. So, Cubs again, four games with the Mets, split doubleheader tomorrow, game one, 12:10 Central first pitch. Thanks for listening. Thanks for calling. Thanks to Derek Briscoe for joining us as our lead guest today. We will be back talking to you next week. Until then, everybody, enjoy the sports.

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1: 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Draw is 6-1 in Foxborough. Jake McCarthy delivered a 3-run triple in the 9th inning, and the Rockies beat the Red Sox 3-2 yesterday. 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
13: ABC News, I'm Wayne Cabot. The Republican-controlled Senate hands President Trump a rare rebuke, voting to deny him war powers for Iran. The resolution passing on the 10th try. Mitch McConnell not present because of a hospitalization. The White House says the resolution means nothing because there are no hostilities presently. Connecticut Senator Richard Blumenthal says the Trump deal is good for Iran.
14: The frozen assets that now will be released to the Iranians to be used as they wish, not to buy American agricultural products.
13: The administration can continue to remove information from National Park Service sites that it says improperly disparaged Americans, past or living. Federal appeals court now pausing a lower court ruling that required the exhibits to be restored by the 4th of July. The first player to score in six different World Cup tournaments with a goal today, Cristiano Ronaldo. This is ABC News.
15: Here's your Storm Team 20 forecast. Lows dip down to about 61 tonight under partly cloudy skies. Winds out of the southeast around 5 miles per hour. Sunshine mixed with clouds at times. Tomorrow, slight chance for scattered thunderstorms. Highs level off around 82. Partly cloudy skies tomorrow night. Chance for storms. Lows dip down to about 65. I'm meteorologist Laura Lockwood on Sports Radio 92.3 FM and 1450 AM. 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
7: I'm Christine Lisi. The NBA Spotlight is on Brooklyn tonight, an opening night of the NBA Draft. 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Number one overall pick belongs to the Wizards. A focus of attention for them has been former BYU star A.J. DeBonsa, and that is certainly understandable to ESPN NBA analyst Amon Shumpert.
8: When I look at him, his tools that he brings to a team, especially if you're the Washington right now, you have holes in your roster. He fills holes. He gets in past the lanes. He defends on the breakaway. He gets back every time.
7: Major League Baseball, Astros scored a pair of runs top of the ninth. They are still tied at 6 with the Blue Jays bottom 10 now. Nick Lofton, Jack Caglione have each gone deep. Royals leading the Rays 2-1, bottom third. Tigers have taken a 2-0 lead on the Yankees, bottom third from Detroit. Marcell Ozuna has driven in a run. Pirates leading the Mariners 2-0, top of the fourth. Rangers and Marlins knotted up at 1, top of the third from Miami. Nationals with a 1-0 lead on the Phillies in the top of the fourth inning. Pirates star shortstop Connor Griffin, out since May 31st with a right forearm strain, has started his rehab assignment, but still no timeline for his return. Despite a 19-1 shot advantage and 79% possession, England played to a scoreless draw with Ghana at the World Cup. Cristiano Ronaldo became the first person to score in 6 different World Cups. He had 2 goals in the 5-0 rout of Uzbekistan. NFL Falcons and tight end Kyle Pitts agreed on a 3-year, $54 million contract. Won't have to play on the franchise tag he signed earlier this offseason. That deal includes $36 million guaranteed.
9: Hey, it's Michelle Smallman, and coming up Wednesday, we'll continue to react to the fallout of the Bucks trading Giannis to the Heat and how it will impact the rest of the NBA offseason. It's on Sportsmanlike, 6 a.m. Eastern, right here on ESPN Radio, ESPN2, and ESPNU.
10: I think Boston is interesting. I think Brad Stevens got some Sam Presti in him, like where he, like Sam is really good at knowing like, hey, it's time to move off guys. And this is, you know, this is when to do it. Like basically the alarm clock goes off. And I think the Philly series was eye opening, right? As far as where, and they had some injuries, of course, but as you said, Brian, they weren't good enough. And there's some, whether it be, you know, getting a paint presence, whether getting a center, whether trying to get a guy like Giannis here, I think, you know, if there's way, it's one or two ways that this is going to go, whether they're going to be, it's going to be major damage control and relationship repair, or they're going to basically open the market up for Jaylen Brown. I mean, that's the reality here, is that if they don't think the relationship can be repaired, they'll look for trades.
11: Yeah, I don't even know if it's about, I mean, obviously there's a relationship issue, but I don't even know if it's that. I think it's they're choosing to change to make up of their team, regardless of how anybody feels about it.
12: It's the continuation of the relationship issues, because whether he's been offered or not, whatever the semantics are, he's been mentioned in trade rumors multiple times now throughout the course of his career. And this went beyond trade rumors. There's no question that he was offered here. And he addressed this on Twitch. He says, to all the people that's doubted me that or want me gone, you're turning me into a monster. Now, you know, okay, you're using his motivation. But this also comes fresh off of him blatantly saying, hey, this was my favorite year of my career. This not the year they won the championship, but the year that he was the unquestioned man on the team was his favorite year of his career. So there's going to be a lot of stuff that needed to be managed regardless. And now you throw this log on the bonfire.
13: But don't you think, like, when you look at Jaylen Brown, and I think it's different than, what was it, 2022, when his name was being mentioned for Durant back then. Like, he's coming off a year, he finished sixth in the MVP. He basically carries this team without Tatum. And now he's being, and I get it, Giannis. But he's like, what else do I got to do? Right? Like, you know, like, do they see me as not on the same level as Giannis, or, you know, a top level player that they're basically going to dangle me out there? And I think, as Brian said, like, you're realizing, like, this iteration of this group probably is just not good enough.
12: Well, and also you have to consider, you can agree, you can disagree. The simple fact is he felt like being second team All-NBA was a snub. He felt snubbed that he wasn't a first team All-NBA selection. So, you know, his pride, I don't know if it's fair to say his pride is bruised, but he's going to have his, you know, he's going to puff out his chest and maybe put up his dukes. And, like, this is going to be something that the Celtics front office is going to have to deal with.
11: But the conversations I was having with other teams this afternoon and this evening was, if the Bucks chose the Heat package, was who could trade for Jaylen Brown. I'm not going to get into the speculation zone here, because it'll get aggregated and it'll be reports, but you know, assessing it, I think there's quite a few teams that can make compelling offers for him. None of them, unfortunately, for the Celtics will have Giannis in them. There's not going to be a player of that caliber coming back, but it's possible Jaylen Brown could land multiple players who could be high level, starters. And I think if you look at what the Celtics, their shortcomings are, they need size. They need interior size. That's part of what Giannis would have brought them. And they could use some playmaking, and, you know, they could use some shooting. Yeah. You know, that team. So, you know, I think, Bobby, they may be able to, you know, and the one thing about the Celtics, they've, under Brad Stevens, they've done a very good job of assessing other teams, you know, pro personnel, basically finding guys who fit with what they want, you know, going out and getting, you know, whether it's, Chris Apps Porzingis or even Nimi Keita, going out and seeing players on other teams and saying, this would be, you know, Derek White, for example. These guys would be a good fit. And just as the Heat have backup scenarios, the Celtics are an excellent front office. I'm sure they have backup scenarios now with Jaylen Brown, knowing that once they crossed this Rubicon, there was probably no going back.
13: No, yeah, I think you hit it right. It's not like they're waking up right now and be like, uh-oh, we didn't get him. Now what do we do? And, you know, listen, as you said, once it was known they were in it and Jaylen Brown was the centerpiece, you basically have a built-in contingency as far as what to do next.
11: Yeah, one of the parts of Sham's reporting on this trade was that, you know, there was a desire for the Bucks wanted the Heat to the Bucks wanted the Celtics to include other pieces and parts in addition to the multiple picks, you know, maybe putting in like a guy like a Baylor Shireman, or potentially Hugo Gonzalez, who was their number one pick in 25, he just had his rookie season. And, you know, I suspect that, you know, it was just Milwaukee's, you know, prerogative to pick up as many assets as they can. I highly doubt this was like, you know, Baylor Shireman or bust guys, you know, I mean, right. You know what I'm saying? Like, I know they can be presented that way. I think it, you're just trying to drive, get the, you know, Bobby, don't you try, you're trying to get the best bargain you can, I guess.
13: Yeah, you're trying to squeeze them out, squeeze these guys out as many things that ever. But at the end of the day, it's, you know, I don't think Baylor Shireman or Jordan Walsh or any of these guys was the deal breaker and stuff. You know, listen, I think ownership or the front office, like, hey, Jaylen Brown on one side and the Miami offer, a long list of things here, and probably it's probably, quantity over quality as far as what, Milwaukee is getting back when you look at what, you know, Brown is a, you know, top 10 player here.
11: So, a lot more to come on the Celtics and Jaylen Brown front. A lot more to come as we watch the Heat make ancillary trades. Potentially even Milwaukee make ancillary trades too. Some people have, you know, assumed that Tyler Hero will get rerouted because he's on the last year of his contract making $33 million. But it's worth pointing out Tyler Hero is from the Milwaukee area. And, you know, he may want to play for Milwaukee and take a ton of shots and maybe get a nice contract in Milwaukee. The Bucks will need somebody to draw somebody into that team. And, you know, Tyler Hero is a guy who has been an all-star and is been a pretty consistent scorer. So, we'll see what happens there. Before we sign off on this, there was a couple of other transactions, on Monday that I think we should talk about. One happened Monday night, Bobby, a three-team trade between Minnesota, Chicago, and Brooklyn. The core piece of this being Julius Randle being sent in a, there was some swapping around of picks.
14: Yeah.
11: The Timberwolves sent out the 28th pick and got back the 33rd pick. Was that what was in there? That's actually functionally not that much of a difference in this particular draft. And it's, you can pay the 33rd pick less. This was a Julius Randle salary dump. Nick Claxton goes to Chicago. Chicago basically uses this as a free agent move, basically absorbs Claxton into their cap space. They'll still have cap space to do some other things on free agency, but that was sort of like a free agent move. And it's kind of a free agent move for Brooklyn

0: under. You know, they don't bring back Nikhil Alexander Walker last year. Basically picked Randall and Reed over, you know, the two out of the three guys. And now they're basically in a position where they agree to a deal with Io DeSumo, 5 years, 112, I believe the number was, which is a, and that basically the Randall trade now opens up flexibility to try to do something else in free agency here. They'll be able to use their $15 million non-tax mid level. They won't have to worry about it. If they had kept his roster intact and signed Io, they would have been a luxury tax first eight, you know, they would have basically added everything. They would have had no flexibility here. And now you're right. I mean, you basically dumped that salary and now let's see what they can do with, what they can do in free agency with, you know, some of the money they have.
1: Well, and, but let's also just be, I'll be blunt. An ownership group that had to purchase a team at a discount rate on layaway is going to cut some corners financially. And a salary dump of a guy who averaged 21-7-5 last year for a second round playoff team is a pretty drastic penny pinching move. Look, and I get like they had to pay Io, especially with Dante DiVincenzo's Achilles injury. Like we'll see if he's able to come back at all next season. But the best case scenario is he's able to come back late in the season. And so we're looking at a team that has gone conference finals, second round, that it has two major, like their depth is significantly depleted because they're losing their number two offensive option and they're going to plug Naz Reid in the starting lineup. You know, they've at least got a guy ready to plug in there, but losing an elite six man in that sense. And then they're losing their best volume, three-point shooter in DiVincenzo. And that's obviously not a decision they made, but the simple fact is those are two high quality starters that the Wolves aren't going to have next season.
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